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1: Here's a look at your forecast. Lows level off around 62 tonight, under clear skies. A mix of clouds and sun tomorrow. Highs level off around 79. Partly cloudy tomorrow night. Lows around 61. Temps a bit below average Thursday and Friday, with highs from the mid-70s to the upper 70s. Slight chance of rain showers Thursday. Thunderstorms likely on Friday. I'm staff meteorologist Derek Height. Right now, it's 79 degrees.
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2: NBC News Radio, I'm Tammy Trujillo. Forecasters are keeping an eye on Tropical Storm Bertha as it churns in the Gulf, causing tropical storm conditions in parts of the Florida Panhandle. The latest update from the National Hurricane Center puts the storm about 90 miles southwest of Panama City as it starts to turn westward. Bertha has maximum sustained winds of 60 miles an hour. The storm could bring heavy rain, winds, rip currents, and storm surges to the region as it moves along the coast. Secretary of War Pete Hegseth testified Tuesday in the Senate about Iran war funding. He faced some pointed questions about the war's timeline and Iran's military capabilities.
3: You don't have a strategy. You don't have a long-term plan to actually win this war. When will you show leadership? When will you show leadership?
4: Why don't you show some leadership and stand up to your fellow Democrats who won't fund the troops, who stand and play partisan politics while you don't give us the money?
2: That's an exchange between Hegseth and Michigan Democratic Senator Gary Peters. With the war escalating, Hegseth told the Senate Appropriations Committee, the White House's $88 billion supplemental funding request is critical to ensure America's military readiness across the board. Avengers Doomsday is already racking up millions of dollars in advance ticket sales. Scott Carr has details.
5: The fifth installment in the Marvel Studios franchise brought in $16.5 million in the first 24 hours they were available. Tickets are currently only available for 1,000 screens domestically. The movie will play on more than 4,000 screens when it releases December 18th. Tickets went on sale alongside the release of the film's first trailer, which shows the return of Captain America.
6: We're going to need a miracle.
5: And a gathering of the heroes as they prepare to face off against supervillain Dr. Doom. I'm Scott Carr.
2: NBC News projects U.S. Representative Andy Biggs will win the Republican primary for Arizona governor. Biggs was endorsed by President Trump. He defeated eight-term Congressman David Schweikert. Biggs will take on Democratic Governor Katie Hobbs in November. You're listening to the latest from NBC News Radio.
7: Here's a look at your forecast. Lows around 62 overnight under clear skies. Sunshine mixed with clouds at times. Wednesday, highs level off around 79. Lows dip down to about 61 Wednesday night, partly cloudy skies. High temperatures reach up to 78 Thursday, with a slight chance of rain showers. Thunderstorms likely, 75 on Friday. I'm staff meteorologist Derek Height. Right now, it's 66 degrees.
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0: Here's a look at your forecast. Lows around 62
1: overnight
0: under clear skies. Sunshine mixed with clouds at times. Wednesday, highs level off around 79. Lows dip down to about 61. Wednesday night, partly cloudy skies. High temperatures reach up to 78 Thursday with a slight chance of rain showers. Thunderstorms likely, 75 on Friday. I'm staff meteorologist Derek Height. Right now, it's 64 degrees.
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1: NBC News Radio, I'm Tammy Trujillo. Strong weather across the Northeast and Midwest is to blame for massive flight cancellations. FlightAware says cancellations have surpassed 2,700 flights, while an additional 7,100 have been delayed. The FAA issued 10 simultaneous ground stops today in cities including Boston and New York, and at Hartsfield-Jackson Atlanta International Airport, the busiest airport in the world. Forecasters anticipate the main round of storms will push offshore overnight. The U.S. military confirms a soldier declared missing after an Iranian attack on a base in Jordan is now thought to be dead. The Pentagon identifying her as 28-year-old Angel Rampersad. Two other service members were killed in that attack on Friday. Meanwhile, a fourth U.S. soldier was killed on Sunday while attempting to disarm a downed Iranian drone in Iraq. NBC News is projecting Jay Feely will win the Republican primary for Arizona's 1st Congressional District. The former NFL kicker was endorsed by President Trump. He's looking to replace Republican Congressman David Schweikert, who vacated his seat to run for Arizona governor. He's projected to lose that race to Congressman Andy Biggs. The Trump administration is freezing more than $1 billion in Medicaid payments to California and Minnesota over questionable claims. Federal officials say the Centers for Medicare and Medicaid Services is deferring about $867 million to California and $199 million to Minnesota pending additional documentation. Officials say the actions are part of a broader effort to prevent Medicaid fraud and protect taxpayer dollars. Kaylee Hoddle, who's best known for playing Gia in the Godzilla vs. Kong films, is dead at the age of 18. Her death announced by her father in a Facebook live stream after she was involved in a car accident. Her passing was also confirmed on social media by Texas School for the Deaf, where she was a high school senior. Hoddle was nominated for a 2023-2024 Saturn Award for Best Performance by a Younger Actor. 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
3: Here's a look at your forecast. Lows around 62 overnight under clear skies. Sunshine mixed with clouds at times. Wednesday, highs level off around 79. Lows dip down to about 61. Wednesday night, partly cloudy skies. High temperatures reach up to 78 Thursday with a slight chance of rain showers. Thunderstorms likely, 75 on Friday. I'm staff meteorologist Derek Height. Right now, it's 64 degrees.
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0: Here's a look at your forecast. Lows level off around 62 overnight under clear skies. High temperatures reach up to 80 Wednesday. Partly cloudy skies. Partly cloudy Wednesday night. Lows level off around 62. High temperatures reach up to 78 Thursday with a slight chance of rain showers. Storms likely 75 on Friday. I'm staff meteorologist Derek Height. Right now, it's 63 degrees.
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1: NBC News Radio, I'm Tammy Trujillo. Secretary of War Pete Hegseth testified yesterday about Iran war funding in the Senate and faced pointed questions about the war's timeline and Iran's military capabilities. Mark Mayfield has details.
2: Here is an exchange between Hegseth and Michigan Democrat Senator Gary Peters.
3: You don't have a strategy. You don't have a long-term plan to actually win this war. When will you show leadership? When will you show leadership?
4: Why don't you show some leadership and stand up to your fellow Democrats who won't fund the troops, who stand and play partisan politics while you don't give us the money?
2: With the war escalating, Hegseth told the Senate Appropriations Committee that the White House's $88 billion supplemental funding request is critical to ensure America's military readiness across the board. Hegseth was joined by Joint Chiefs Chair General Dan Kane. I'm Mark Mayfield.
1: President Trump is headed to Georgia today to highlight his administration's efforts on affordability. He'll be speaking at Wheeler High School in Marietta, just outside of Atlanta, to tout the Trump Accounts, his new initiative that provides a one-time $1,000 U.S. Treasury contribution in an investment account to any child born between 2025 and 2028. NBC News is projecting U.S. Representative Andy Biggs will win the Republican primary for Arizona governor. Biggs was endorsed by President Trump. He defeated 8-term Congressman David Schweikert. He'll take on Democratic Governor Katie Hobbs now in a race the RNC believes is winnable in November. Hobbs ran unopposed in Tuesday's primary. New research is showing an antidepressant may help those struggling with long COVID. A joint study involving McMaster University and researchers from Canada and Brazil involved 399 adults experiencing fatigue from the condition. It shows fluvoxamine significantly reduced fatigue and improved the quality of life for them. One of the study's authors says it's an important step forward for patients who've been desperate for evidence-based options. It's estimated up to 400 million people are impacted by long COVID. 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
5: Here's a look at your forecast. Lows level off around 62 overnight under clear skies. High temperatures reach up to 80 Wednesday. Partly cloudy skies. Partly cloudy Wednesday night. Lows level off around 62. High temperatures reach up to 78 Thursday with a slight chance of rain showers. Storms likely 75 on Friday. I'm Staff Meteorologist Derek Height. Right now, it's 63 degrees.
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0: Here's a look at your forecast.
1: Lows dip down to about 62
0: overnight
1: under clear skies. Daytime highs approaching 80
0: Wednesday.
1: Sunshine mixed with clouds at times.
0: Lows around 62
1: Wednesday night. Temperatures a bit below average Thursday and Friday with highs from the mid-70s to the upper 70s.
0: Slight chance

0: chance of rain showers Thursday. Storms likely on Friday. I'm staff meteorologist Derek Height. Currently, it's 62 degrees.
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1: NBC News Radio, I'm Tammy Trujillo. The U.S. military confirms the soldier declared missing after an Iranian attack on a base in Jordan is believed to be dead. The U.S. military confirms the soldier declared missing after an Iranian attack on a base in Jordan is believed to be dead. Mark Mayfield has details.
2: The Pentagon has identified that soldier as 28-year-old Angel Rampersad. Two other service members were killed in the attack Friday. Rampersad was initially considered missing, but the Pentagon now says she is believed to be deceased. Meanwhile, a fourth U.S. soldier was killed on Sunday while attempting to disarm a downed Iranian drone in Iraq. This all comes as the U.S. has launched an 11th straight day of strikes on Iran. I'm Mark Mayfield.
1: Secretary of War Pete Hegseth testified yesterday about Iran war funding in the Senate. He faced pointed questions about the war's timeline and Iran's military capabilities, such as in this exchange with Michigan Democrat Senator Gary Peters.
3: You don't have a strategy. You don't have a long-term plan to actually win this war. When will you show leadership?
4: We have leadership.
3: When will you show leadership?
4: Why don't you show some leadership and stand up to your fellow Democrats who won't fund the troops, who stand and play partisan politics while you don't give us the money?
1: Hegseth told the Senate Appropriations Committee the White House's $88 billion supplemental funding request is critical to ensure America's military readiness across the board. The House has rejected an amendment to that spending bill that would ban transgender Americans from serving in the military. The amendment was sponsored by Colorado Republican Lauren Boebert and would have codified President Trump's executive order calling for transgender individuals to be excluded from military service. Avengers Doomsday is already racking up millions from advanced ticket sales. The fifth installment in the Marvel Studios franchise brought in $16.5 million in the first 24 hours since becoming available. Tickets are only currently offered for 1,000 screens domestically. The movie will play on more than 4,000 screens when it releases on December 18th. 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
6: Here's a look at your forecast. Lows dip down to about 62 overnight under clear skies. Daytime highs approaching 80 Wednesday. Sunshine mixed with clouds at times. Lows around 62 Wednesday night. Temperatures a bit below average Thursday and Friday with highs from the mid-70s to the upper 70s. Slight chance of rain showers Thursday. Storms likely on Friday. I'm staff meteorologist Derek Height. Currently, it's 62 degrees.
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0: Here's a look at your forecast.
1: Lows dip down to about 62
2: overnight
1: under clear skies. Daytime highs approaching 80
2: Wednesday.
1: Sunshine mixed with clouds at times.
2: Lows around 62
1: Wednesday night. Temperatures a bit below average Thursday and Friday, with highs from the mid-70s to the upper 70s. Slight chance of rain showers Thursday. Storms likely on Friday. I'm staff meteorologist Derek Height. Right now, it's 63 degrees.
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1: NBC News Radio, I'm Tammy Trujillo. The U.S. military confirms the soldier declared missing after an Iranian attack on a base in Jordan is believed to be dead. The U.S. military confirms the soldier declared missing after an Iranian attack on a base in Jordan is believed to be dead. Mark Mayfield has details.
2: The Pentagon has identified that soldier as 28-year-old Angel Rampersad. Two other service members were killed in the attack Friday. Rampersad was initially considered missing, but the Pentagon now says she is believed to be deceased. Meanwhile, a fourth U.S. soldier was killed on Sunday while attempting to disarm a downed Iranian drone in Iraq. This all comes as the U.S. has launched an 11th straight day of strikes on Iran. I'm Mark Mayfield.
1: Secretary of War Pete Hegseth testified yesterday about Iran war funding in the Senate. He faced pointed questions about the war's timeline and Iran's military capabilities, such as in this exchange with Michigan Democrat Senator Gary Peters.
3: You don't have a strategy. You don't have a long-term plan to actually win this war. When will you show leadership?
4: We have leadership.
3: When will you show leadership?
4: Why don't you show some leadership and stand up to your fellow Democrats who won't fund the troops, who stand and play partisan politics while you don't give us the money?
1: Hegseth told the Senate Appropriations Committee the White House's $88 billion supplemental funding request is critical to ensure America's military readiness across the board. The House has rejected an amendment to that spending bill that would ban transgender Americans from serving in the military. The amendment was sponsored by Colorado Republican Lauren Boebert and would have codified President Trump's executive order calling for transgender individuals to be excluded from military service. Avengers Doomsday is already racking up millions from advanced ticket sales. The fifth installment in the Marvel Studios franchise brought in $16.5 million in the first 24 hours since becoming available. Tickets are only currently offered for 1,000 screens domestically. The movie will play on more than 4,000 screens when it releases on December 18th. 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
5: Here's a look at your forecast. Lows dip down to about 62 overnight under clear skies. Daytime highs approaching 80 Wednesday. Sunshine mixed with clouds at times. Lows around 62 Wednesday night. Temperatures a bit below average Thursday and Friday, with highs from the mid-70s to the upper 70s. Slight chance of rain showers Thursday. Storms likely on Friday. I'm staff meteorologist Derek Height. Right now, it's 63 degrees.
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0: Here's a look at your forecast.
1: Lows dip down to about 62 overnight under clear skies. Daytime highs approaching 80 Wednesday. Sunshine mixed with clouds at times. Lows around 62 Wednesday night. Temperatures a bit below average Thursday and Friday, with highs from the mid-70s to the upper 70s. Slight chance of rain showers Thursday. Storms likely on Friday. I'm staff meteorologist Derek Height. Right now, it's 62 degrees.
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2: NBC News Radio, I'm Michael Kastner. Secretary of War Pete Hegseth testified about the Iran war funding in the Senate and faced pointed questions about the war's timeline and Iran's military capabilities.
3: You don't have a strategy. You don't have a long-term plan to actually win this war. When will you show leadership? When will you show leadership?
4: Why don't you show some leadership and stand up to your fellow Democrats who won't fund the troops, who stand and play partisan politics while you don't give us the money?
2: That was an exchange between Hegseth and Michigan Democratic Senator Gary Peters. With the war escalating, Hegseth told the Senate Appropriations Committee the White House's $88 billion supplemental funding request is critical to ensure America's military readiness across the board. Several Democratic senators pressed his past statements that Iran's missile program was functionally destroyed. The U.S. military confirms a soldier declared missing after an Iranian attack on a base in Jordan is believed to be dead. More from Mark Mayfield.
5: The Pentagon has identified that soldier as 28-year-old Angel Rumpersad. Two other service members were killed in the attack Friday. Rumpersad was initially considered missing, but the Pentagon now says she is believed to be deceased. Meanwhile, a fourth U.S. soldier was killed on Sunday while attempting to disarm a downed Iranian drone in Iraq. This all comes as the U.S. has launched an 11th straight day of strikes on Iran. I'm Mark Mayfield.
2: Tropical Storm Bertha now appears to be headed for Louisiana. The storm's currently about 140 miles southwest of the Florida Panhandle and headed toward Louisiana's Bayou Country with sustained winds of over 50 miles per hour. A tropical storm warning is in effect from the coast of Alabama to Morgan City, Louisiana. Before the opening bell, stock futures are falling this morning. Michael Kastner, NBC News Radio.
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6: Here's a look at your forecast. Lows dip down to about 62 overnight under clear skies. Daytime highs approaching 80 Wednesday. Sunshine mixed with clouds at times. Lows around 62 Wednesday night. Temperatures a bit below average Thursday and Friday, with highs from the mid-70s to the upper 70s. Slight chance of rain showers Thursday, storms likely on Friday. I'm staff meteorologist Derek Height. Right now, it's 62 degrees.
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I ain't crawling in your bed. I don't wanna be the only thing running through your head.

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0: Here's a look at your forecast. High temperatures reach up to 80 today under partly cloudy skies. Partly cloudy skies again tonight. Lows dip down to about 62. Sunshine mixed with clouds at times tomorrow. High temperatures reach up to 78. Storms likely Friday. High temperatures reach up to 76. 87, mainly clear Saturday. I'm staff meteorologist Derek Height. Right now, it's 61 degrees.
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1: NBC News Radio, I'm Michael Kastner. Tropical Storm Bertha is moving towards Louisiana. The storm's currently about 50 miles east-northeast of the mouth of the Mississippi River and aimed at Louisiana's bayou country with sustained winds of over 50 miles per hour. Bertha is expected to dump 1 to 4 inches of rain along the coast from northern Florida to southern Louisiana. Severe weather is slamming several parts of the country this week. More from Tammy Trujillo.
2: NBC News' Aaron McLaughlin reports that possible tornadoes formed in the New York City area on Tuesday.
3: The storm rolling through Manhattan with multiple tornado warnings west of the Big Apple and at least 2 reports of twisters in Morris County, New Jersey.
2: Tornado and flood watches were issued for more than 30 million people, stretching from New York City through Philadelphia and down into parts of the Mid-Atlantic. Powerful storms inflicted flooding, rain, and damage across multiple metro areas. Out west, monsoonal rains have triggered flash flooding in Arizona, while mud and debris forced the closure of part of Interstate 70 in western Colorado. I'm Tammy Trujillo.
1: Secretary of War Pete Hegseth testified yesterday about the Iran war funding in the Senate and faced pointed questions about the war's timeline and Iran's military capabilities. More from Mark Mayfield.
4: Here is an exchange between Hegseth and Michigan Democrat Senator Gary Peters.
5: You don't have a strategy. You don't have a long-term plan to actually win this war. When will you show
6: leadership?
5: When will you show leadership?
6: Why don't you show some leadership and stand up for your fellow Democrats who won't fund the troops, who stand and play partisan politics while you don't give us the money?
4: With the war escalating, Hegseth told the Senate Appropriations Committee that the White House's $88 billion supplemental funding request is critical to ensure America's military readiness across the board. Hegseth was joined by Joint Chiefs Chair General Dan Kane.
1: The soldier declared missing after an Iranian attack on a base in Jordan is believed to be dead. The Pentagon has identified that soldier as 28-year-old Angel Rampersad. Michael Kastner, NBC News Radio.
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8: Hey, we thank you for joining us for a news check on Regional Radio. McFall Reston's been assigned a criminal summons date in Harrison County after a vehicle chase with law enforcement on Sunday. Ronald Bumgarner was sought after fleeing a Gentry County deputy and was contacted on Highway ZZ heading toward New Hampton. When the deputy contacted Bumgarner's car and activated his lights, the car traveled at estimated speeds of 80 to 90 miles per hour going east on Highway 136 toward Bethany. He exited the vehicle and approached the officer and eventually relaxed a posture after a second directive to do so. The judge did not find sufficient information to issue a warrant. There will be a criminal summons, though, for a charge of resisting arrest scheduled for August 5th at 1:30. A warrant was issued in Caldwell County for a Bosworth man charged with first-degree harassment and stalking. According to the probable cause statement, on July 4th, law enforcement was contacted by the victim who stated that their ex-boyfriend, Brandon M. Boyne, had been threatening them and the witness. The victim stated that Boyne signed into their Facebook account to gain access to their location. The victim also informed law enforcement of a previous incident in another county where Boyne followed them and the witness vehicle and broke out the window side driver to try to attack them. 2 drivers were injured and taken to the hospital following an accident on Highway 136 within the city limits of New Hampton on Monday evening. Missouri State Highway Patrol reports a 56-year-old New Hampton male driver attempted to make a left turn from Highway 136 onto West Taylor Street in New Hampton around 7:45 Monday and failed to yield to an oncoming vehicle. The front of an oncoming car hit the passenger side of a car that was turning. One of the vehicles stopped on West Taylor Street. The other vehicle stopped on the south side of Highway 136. A 49-year-old Albany female was driving that car. The Albany driver injured in the accident had moderate injuries and was taken to Mosaic Medical Center in Albany by Grand River Ambulance. The New Hampton driver was injured in the accident and taken to Harrison County Community Hospital with minor injuries by the North Missouri EMS. The Harrison County Sheriff's Department assisted the Highway Patrol. 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
8: National Weather Service says that we will have a level 2 or a slight risk of some excessive rainfall that could be leading to flash flooding. That's in effect for most of the area on a Thursday. And then that's in effect, at least for most of the counties on the Missouri side within our listening area on Friday. For the day today, we'll have a pretty comfortable day with a high temperature that'll be at just 80 degrees. We will have some increasing cloudiness with winds out of the north-northeast at 6 to 9 miles an hour. Tonight, partly cloudy with a low down to 62 with an east-northeast wind at 5 to 7. Thursday's forecast, increasing clouds tonight that'll be at 78 degrees with southeast winds at 5 to 7. And now it's an 80% chance of rain for Thursday night overnight with a low down to 62 degrees, east winds at 6 to 9. Any new rainfall, half to three quarters of an inch, another half to three quarters of an inch of rain possible on a Friday with a high temperature that'll be at 75. The rain chance, again, about 80%, and that will be likely after or before 1 p.m., and then a slight chance of some rain that'll follow until maybe 4. A chance of some showers still going to be possible on Friday night, at least until 7 o'clock, with a low down to 64 degrees. Sunshine for Saturday with a high of 89, then back to a warm-up that'll be in the mid-90s on Sunday and Monday. That is a check of your weather information on Regional Radio.
9: Here's a look at your forecast. High temperatures reach up to 80 today under partly cloudy skies. Partly cloudy skies again tonight. Lows dip down to about 62. Sunshine mixed with clouds at times tomorrow. High temperatures reach up to 78. Storms likely Friday. High temperatures reach up to 76. 87, mainly clear Saturday. I'm staff meteorologist Derek Height. Right now, it's 61 degrees.
10: Let's take a look at the cash cattle market report. The cash cattle market remained quiet throughout the day with no trade having developed yet. Both bids and asking prices remain elusive, but it is assumed that prices will be lower this week when trade does develop. Beef cutouts are lower, with choice down 319 at 366.91 based on 103 loads, and select down 122 at 354.23 based on 23 loads. Over on the mercantile, August live cattle up 15 cents at 226.67, October down 7 cents at 223.22, December down 10 cents at 222.90, August feeder cattle down 245 at 349.55, September down 127 at 344.97, and October down 25 cents at 339.57. Let's take a look at the cash hog market report. The Eastern Corn Belt is unavailable due to confidentiality. The Western Corn Belt is at $100.35. Iowa, Minnesota is at $100.40. The National Cash Hog Average is up 133 at $100.22, with an average range of 94 to 101. Pork carcass cutouts are up 172 at 104.82 based on 212 loads. Over on the mercantile, August lean hogs up 22 cents at 101.50, October up 40 cents at 88.12, and December up 17 cents at 79.25.
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10: Taking a look at the grain futures on the Chicago Board of Trade, September corn up 4.5 at 457 and a quarter, December up 5 at 480 and a quarter, March up 5 at 496. August soybeans up 4.75 at 1224 and a quarter, September up 3.5 at 1214, November up 3.5 at 1226 and a quarter. September Chicago wheat up 13.5 at 691 and a half, December up 13 at 709, and July up 9.25 at 726 and three quarters. The Dow is up 384 points at 52,223. With this look at your markets, I'm Kaylin Lair on TFN The Farm Net.
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1: And good morning. We do have a cooler start for the day. We'll have a cooler day period. Well, today, tomorrow, it looks like Friday, and then we'll have another warm-up that'll take us into the upper 80s on Saturday, mid-90s on Sunday, and it looks like Monday, also mid-90s. Pretty good chance of rain in the weather forecast for Thursday night, and it's up trending. It's gone now from what was 40 and 50% a couple days ago, now up to 80%. For Thursday night and into Friday, they're talking about half to three-quarters of an inch of rain that'll be possible on Thursday night. Friday, three-quarters to an inch of rain possible. A chance of some training storms, which could lead to some flooding concerns. We'll have more on your weather forecast. It'll be upcoming in just a bit. 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Bethany's Board of Aldermen approved a bid received for lead service line inspections to be done for city water lines at their meeting held Monday. The bid was approved to Dale Excavating at a little over $1 million for the inspections that are required by the Environmental Protection Agency. The work will include excavating service lines to determine the make of material for those service lines. The excavation will include both the utility and a homeowner's side of the service line within 3 to 5 feet of the meter on each side. The city has an estimated 1,640 service lines. The unit price for each inspection is $600. That would include a full restoration of the excavation site. City Administrator Jake Taylor says the city does have DNR grant money that will provide $750,000 toward that cost. Other funding is also being sought, with contingency plans also being considered.
2: We do have $750,000 in funding for this project. Josh has reached out to DNR to see if we can obtain more funding for that to match this. If we cannot, we discussed maybe moving the Alder Street water project to next year to cover the rest of the cost. But this is a requirement from the EPA, and it's got to be done. Thankfully, we had a major grant to cover a majority of it.
1: There is also a chance that there will not need to provide inspections for all the service lines if the lines are already known to be without lead. When the service lines are determined, the next phase will be determined to change out those lines. Now, this is only a phase, though, to inspect the current service lines for lead. Council members also did approve an emergency purchase for a clarifier mixer replacement for the Bethany Water Department. It's equipment that was necessary for the operation of the Bethany Water Plant. That price tag was a little over $12,000. Bethany's council members were presented with a list of equipment the Bethany Fire Chief Jacob Denham says is required for rescue operations in the coming months. The list of equipment required for current rescue operations, just shy of $9,500. The list of equipment of rescue operations not yet performed by the Bethany Fire Department total just over $38,000. There has been a meeting held between the Bethany Fire Department and Big Creek Ambulance District. City Administrator Jacob Taylor says a lease agreement to equip for equipment owned by the ambulance district to the fire department is being considered as an option. A contract may be reviewed as part of the August 3rd session. Bethany Street project is completed. The cost for the total project came in a slight overrun in relation to the contract, but it was under the city's budgeted amount. A couple more electric poles remain to be installed for the square. Interior repairs are complete for the Bethany Depot. Those repairs complete the work planned for this year at the depot, and an estimate for the cost for a concrete dock will be part of the 2027 budget. City Bethany's Dog Pound open house is planned for this Saturday between 10 and 12. The open house is meant to allow the public to look at the improved facility that is intended to provide a cleaner environment and provide better care for the dogs. A variety of hospitals have been chosen as hub anchor organizations of Missouri Rural Health Transformation and its Transformation of Rural Health Community Healthcare, or TORCH model. A total of 27 TORCH Care Community Hubs were chosen from 41

0: Hub anchor organizations will be tasked with leading an implementation of the Torch Care model by bringing together local leadership, collaborating, and supporting sustainable approaches for improving health outcomes in rural Missouri. Hospitals selected included Mosaic Medical Center of Maryville, Heartland Regional Medical Center of St. Joseph, the Harrison County Community Hospital, Cameron Regional Medical, and A.T. Still University of Health Sciences in Kirksville. The Missouri Department of Social Services says response of the applicant lists reflects an example of the engagement of a lot of organizations across Missouri committed to improving the health of rural communities. The idea of the Torch Care model is intended to create a more connected way for rural Missourians to get access to health care providers and community organizations to better coordinate care. The new abbot at Conception Abbey says his goal in his new position will be to strengthen faithfulness among the monks of Conception Abbey to the monastic way of life and also provide stability for the monastic way of life.
1: I hope to do that to strengthen my brothers in two main ways. First and foremost, to strengthen them spiritually, to strengthen their relationship with Christ, that they may come to know and love Christ and know his love for them in their hearts, and that love that they first encounter in their own heart may then spread and go out, that they may be agents of God's love to others, especially then to all those that they might encounter in ministry.
0: Father Paul Scheller, OSB, says he would also like to present an attractive community for potential candidates who may be considering religious life.
1: And secondly, to strengthen the bonds of brotherhood with one another, that I want a community that is joyful, unified, and loving towards one another, something that is a very attractive community that continues to go out of ourselves in acts of charity and kindness, and through that charity and kindness, be able to be very attractive, especially to young men who are discerning religious life. I think men want to be challenged to grow in their relationship with Christ, and they want to do that in a community of brothers. And that's my desire and my hope, that they are not afraid, but that they are generous with their lives and will come and follow Christ.
0: Father Scheller became the 11th abbot in Conception Abbey's 153-year history following a vote of the monastery community on July 11th. 6:39 is her time at Regional Radio. 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Cooler weather certainly today, tomorrow, and Friday. Several rounds of rainfall chances are possible through the end of the week, with widespread rain chances peaking on Thursday night and into Friday, where there's a 70 to 90% chance. Heavy rainfall and flooding is at least a concern. At this point, it's a risk level 2 of 4. That includes most of the region, both of those days, really all the region, on Thursday and the Missouri counties and the listening area on Friday. Temperatures will be returning into the 90s this weekend, with indices that also may make a comeback as well that would be 100 plus. We'll have increasing cloudiness today, but the high temperature will be at 80 degrees. Winds will be out of the north at 5 to 9 miles an hour and partly cloudy tonight, with a low down to 62. East-northeast winds at 3 to 7 on Thursday, partly sunny with a high of 78. Southeast winds at 3 to 7. There's an 80% chance of some rain that'll be possible overnight on Thursday night with a low down to 62. East-southeast winds at 5 to 8. Friday's forecast calls for an 80% chance of some rain, 3/4 to 1 inch of rain possible. A high that'll be at 76. Southeast winds at 9 to 11, a gust as high as 20. Friday night, mostly cloudy with a low of 64. Saturday, sunny 89 for a high. Saturday night, clear with a low of 71. Sunday, sunny, 94 for a high. Sunday night, partly cloudy with a low of 74. Monday's forecast, sunny with a high of 94. Monday night, mostly clear with a low down to 72. And Tuesday's forecast, sunny with a high temperature that will be up to about 91 degrees. At high temperature yesterday at Huntley Whaley, weather station in Albany, of 85 degrees. Minimum temperature was at 66, and they had almost 2 inches of precipitation. Current temperature at Huntley Whaley right now is at 62 degrees. Lamoni Municipal Airport reporting fair conditions, a temperature of 61. Humidity is at 87%, and barometer is at 30.07. And the current temperature reported in Bethany right now is at 62 degrees. That is a check of your weather information on Regional Radio. Time for Market Check.
2: Let's take a look at the Cash Kettle Market report. The Cash Kettle Market remained quiet throughout the day with no trade having developed yet. Both bid and asking prices remain elusive, but it is assumed that prices will be lower this week when trade does develop. Beef cutouts are lower, with choice down 319 at 366.91 based on 103 loads, and select down 122 at 354.23 based on 23 loads. Over on the mercantile, August live cattle up 15 cents at 226.67, October down 7 cents at 223.22, December down 10 cents at 222.90, August feeder cattle down 245 at 349.55, September down 127 at 344.97, and October down 25 cents at 339.57. Let's take a look at the Cash Hog Market Report. The Eastern Corn Belt is unavailable due to confidentiality. The Western Corn Belt is at $100.35. Iowa, Minnesota is at $100.40. The National Cash Hog Average is up 133 at $100.22, with an average range of 94 to 101. Pork carcass cutouts are up 172 at 104.82 based on 212 loads. Over in the mercantile, August lean hogs up 22 cents at 101.50, October up 40 cents at 88.12, and December up 17 cents at 79.25. Taking a look at the grain futures on the Chicago Board of Trade, September corn up 5 at 457 and 3 quarters, December up 5 and 3 quarters at 481, March up 5 and 3 quarters at 496 and 3 quarters. August soybeans up 6 at 1225 and a half, September up 4 and 3 quarters at 1215 and a quarter, November up 4 and 3 quarters at 1227 and a half. September Chicago wheat up 13 and a quarter at 691 and a quarter, December up 12 and 3 quarters at 708 and 3 quarters, July up 9 and 3 quarters at 727 and a quarter. The Dow is up 385 points at 52,224. With this look at your markets, I'm Kaylin Lair on TFN The Farm Net.
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0: There'll be one more public informational meeting held by the Big Creek Ambulance District. This one will be in Pattonsburg. The meetings will be going over the reasoning behind the 1.5-cent sales tax that goes before voters on August 4th. The meeting will be at the Pattonsburg Senior Center on Thursday, and it'll begin at 7 p.m. Mercer County Health Department plans a back-to-school event that'll be offering free school supplies. It will be Thursday, 6 until 8 p.m. at the Stacy Center in Princeton. There'll be another community dumpster day in Albany that is planned for Saturday. A roll-off dumpster will be placed in the parking lot just north of the Albany Community Center. It'll be open at 8 a.m. and remains open until 11 a.m. or until filled. It will be monitored. Proof of residency within the city limits required. Driver's license, utility bill, something like that. Only household waste will be accepted, and a city staff will be available to assist, but you should be prepared to unload yourself. If you are bringing bulky items or a large load of materials, let them know in advance by contacting City Hall at 660-726-3935. City Bethany's Dog Pound Open House is being hosted this Saturday. The event will be from 10 until 12, hosted by the Canine Compassion Society. New facility intended to provide improved facilities, a cleaner and safer environment, and better care for the dogs. The Bethany Police Department is joining other police organizations in hosting events that are part of the National Night Out, August 4th at the Bethany Square on a Tuesday night on August 4th. The idea of the night is promoting police community partnerships and neighborhood camaraderie. Enjoy law enforcement for a family-friendly evening. Bethany event will be running from 6 until 8 p.m. The events will be on the Bethany Square. Those events include a DJ, a bounce house, inflatable dual lane, axe throwing, face painting, lemonade, a food vendor will be available. Those wishing to get more information about the night can also contact the Bethany Police Department. The number to call is 660-425-3199. City of Albany also hosting a tire collection Saturday, August 8th, 8 until 10 to the drop-off behind the Albany Animal Shelter at 403 Birch. And the tire collection will be only for City of Albany residents. Proof of residency will be required. Only tires collected. No rims will be collected. There will be no commercial dealers allowed. Questions can be directed to City Hall, 660-726-3199. 3935.
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0: I'm Andrew McRae. It's time for the American Countryside on 95.5 Regional Radio CAN, brought to you by BTC Bank. Community-minded, just like you. Sometimes people and towns like to go against the grain and live a little differently. For the folks in Corinne, Utah, that was definitely the case when it was founded over a century ago. In fact, it was such a unique town in the state, some wanted it to leave its borders. The unusual story is this edition of the American Countryside. It's time to take your fields to the next level. Farm Journal has a great lineup for you at Yield Academy 2026. 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
0: This town began in 1869 in response to a national building project.
3: It was the last town built before the finishing of the Transcontinental Railroad. It had a population, sometimes it would be 500 to 1,500, on up to 10,000 people, depending on the time of the year.
0: Marjorie Mills is a resident of that town that still exists today, Corinne, Utah. Brigham Young and the Mormons came to today's Utah in 1847, but over two decades later, Corinne's leaders set some new rules.
3: In fact, polygamy was outlawed in Corinne, as opposed to the rest of the state. There were two political parties in Corinne. There was the People's Party, which was represented the Mormon culture.
0: But it was the other, more liberal party that dominated politics in Corinne, and they weren't bashful about proclaiming their non-Mormon status in the very Mormon state. In fact, one of Marjorie's ancestors was a leader in that movement.
3: My great-great-grandfather, William S. Godby, was the one that came up. He was an apostate member of the LDS Church, and he came up and proposed Corinne to be the capital city of Utah.
0: He even ran for governor of the state. Soon, Corinne was known as the Gentile capital of Utah, a place to be shunned by members of the Mormon Church.
3: Brigham Young didn't even want him to come out and trade with the Gentiles out here because it was too wild. There were far and few between to find if there was any Mormons out here.
0: You can see the town had quite the reputation, but his fame was just beginning. More next time as we travel the countryside. In Corinne, Utah, I'm Andrew McRae. 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
6: It is time for your daily farm news and ag update here on TFN, the Farm Net. Today, USDA participant Rod Bain and Undersecretary for Farm Production and Conservation Richard Fordyce are going to be discussing how the USDA recently announced strengthening processing for U.S. Ranchers program is the latest effort to boost our nation's beef supply and processing capabilities.
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8: It is a program designed to support cattle producers by supporting small and medium-sized processors.
7: Farm Production and Conservation Undersecretary Richard Fordyce explains the makeup of the SPUR program.
8: We took $500 million out of the Commodity Credit Corporation to support this effort. We're going to be working through the Chief Economist's Office, be able to create a payment calculation. It'll be by the head that go through these facilities. These facilities, to be eligible, they need to be USDA inspected, or they also need to be a part of the Talmadge-Aiken Cooperative Inspection Program, which is essentially state inspectors that are basically licensed to do USDA inspection.
7: The SPUR program will be administered by the Farm Service Agency, but the undersecretary says not in the traditional sense.
8: It will not be done through the county office system, but it will actually be implemented from here in Washington. Farm Service Agency will get numbers from the Food Safety Inspection Service here at USDA, so we will know the number of head that have gone through a particular plant, and then we will contact that processor, make them aware of their eligibility, make them aware of what that support might look like, and then there'll be a pre-filled application that they'll be able to sign and we'll be able to participate in the program.
7: He adds the SPUR program works in conjunction with additional USDA efforts to strengthen our nation's beef industry and boost beef supplies.
8: We can raise beef, but in order to get that into a retail location, get that on a consumer's plate, it requires that really important step of processing. And so this is just an effort to support that infrastructure and help ensure it's there for the long term.
7: I'm Rod Bain reporting for the U.S. Department of Agriculture in Washington, D.C.
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9: NBC News Radio, I'm Michael Kastner. The House has passed a short-term bill that will put off debate over government funding until after the November elections. More from Tammy Trujillo.
10: A continuing resolution was passed Tuesday that would keep the government funded until early December. Republican House Speaker Mike Johnson said there are no poison pills in the resolution, that it's just an extension of current funding levels. The bill comes just days before lawmakers are set to leave Washington for the August recess. Government funding was set to run out on September 30th. I'm Tammy Trujillo.
9: Tropical Storm Bertha now appears to be headed for Louisiana. Orleans Parish Sheriff Michelle Woodfork says storm preparations were well underway before Bertha formed.
11: June 1st, we were boots on the ground. We had our emergency management plan together, and that's with if we had to evacuate or shelter in place.
9: The storm's currently about 50 miles east-northeast of the mouth of the Mississippi River and headed toward Louisiana's Bayou Country with sustained winds of over 50 miles per hour. A tropical storm warning is in effect from the coast of Alabama to Morgan City, Louisiana. Ousted Venezuelan leader Nicolas Maduro returns to a federal courtroom in New York today as his high-profile legal battle heats up. More from Natalie Rodriguez.
12: Attorneys for Maduro and the U.S. Justice Department have jointly proposed a June 2027 start date for his criminal trial. Maduro and his wife Celia Flores are due before a Manhattan judge at noon today. They've been held in a Brooklyn jail since special forces captured them in a dramatic midnight raid in Caracas 6 months ago. Both have pleaded not guilty to narco-terrorism and cocaine trafficking charges and face potential life sentences if convicted. Natalie Rodriguez, Miami.
9: And NBC News projects U.S. Representative Andy Biggs will win the Republican primary for Arizona governor. Biggs was endorsed by President Trump. Michael Kastner, NBC News Radio.
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14: And good morning. Increasing cloudiness today with a high temperature that's going to be up to about 80 degrees. North winds will be at 5 to 9 miles an hour. Partly cloudy tonight with a low down to 62. And then for tomorrow, partly sunny with a high temperature. It'll be at 78 degrees. Be a pretty good chance of rain that comes in overnight on Thursday night. And then into Friday morning, we'll have more on your weather forecast. It'll be upcoming shortly. This news check is brought to you by Hearing Care Partners. A second of three public forum meetings explaining the August 4th sales tax issue on the ballot for voters within the North Moe EMS and Big Creek Ambulance District was held in Bethany on Tuesday. The issue will ask voters to approve a 1/2 cent sales tax increase and a use tax to allow the ambulance district to obtain more revenue for prioritized items for the district. Big Creek Director Jamie Roller did tell those attending that with the sales tax, it is a 1/2 cent increase that would be added to the current tax being collected by the district and would create a full 1 cent sales tax overall.
15: What's going to be on the ballot is an increase to that 1/2 cent sales tax. So that means that is a total of 1% sales tax across the board. There's been some confusion on that, and I want to make sure everyone understands that as well. That also would include all online sales as well in this area, where right now we get zero on for online sales right now. We do not have a use tax, and this would put a use tax in place as well.
14: The presentation included all the information from the previous informational sessions held in Eagleville this week. More questions were taken from the Bethany Forum since there was a higher attendance. One of the questions, the viability of the long-term economics for the decision about placing an additional ambulance crew in Eagleville, but the data suggested less than 10% of the 911 calls come from the northern part of the county. Board member Craig Foster.
16: Some things we need to consider here is not necessarily just the number of calls, but the geographical area that we're covering. You're talking about a 45-minute response time to those northeast and northwest corners of the county, which is fine when you live in Bethany and you have an ambulance that's 5 miles down the road. It's not fine if you happen to live in that 45-minute away response area. And it's also worth mentioning that the ambulance that's, and this would be a decision, an administrator decision, but I don't see the ambulance station in Eagleville as just hanging out in Eagleville and only running those 30 calls. They're going to be in the transfer rotation out of the hospital.
14: If the issue would be approved in August, the new revenue would begin at the start of a quarter and likely to be realized sometime at the end of the second quarter. A question was asked about how quick an additional site could be operational in the event that the issue passes.
16: 6 months minimum, then 6 months a year, because it takes 6 months before we start knowing for sure that we're receiving.
15: Not only do you have to wait for that sales tax increase, then you have to hire employees. You have to train those employees, orientate those employees. So I would say he's pretty good on 6 months.
16: The easiest way is to just say, as soon as we see enough money from the tax increase that we can afford it and get people staffed up.
14: The half-cent sales tax increase would generate an estimated $850,000 to $900,000 and would create a sales tax total budget of $1.8 million for the district. The board's not certain how much would be generated from a use tax that would be also part of the ballot question. A third and final informational forum will be at the Pattonsburg Senior Center. It will be at 7 p.m. on Thursday. Bethany's Chamber of Commerce discussed some of the events that are planned for the fall, which may be of interest for businesses during their meeting on Tuesday. One approaching event is the National Night Out. It'll be scheduled for Tuesday evening on August 4th on election night. That night is being planned for the Bethany Square between 6 and 8 p.m. It'll include games, music, and food as the Bethany Police Department joins families for a family-friendly event. That is an event that is being done throughout the entire country on that Tuesday evening on August 4th. Businesses will also have an opportunity in Bethany that night to set up booths on the west side of the square if they choose. Northwest Missouri State Fair, of course, is one of the bigger events in Bethany and for a good part of the region for the fall. It was announced at the meeting that booth spaces are still available in the commercial building for the Northwest Missouri State Fair. Crestview has announced a Par for a Purpose community fundraising golf tournament on Saturday, September 12th at the Bethany Country Club. That event will be a two-person scramble with a shotgun start and a $150 cost per team. It will include 18 holes of golf with prizes being offered, and funds raised will be used for the Crestview Resident Care Enhancement Fund to support mobility equipment, safety equipment, activities, adaptive devices, outdoor improvements, and therapy-related equipment. There will not be a fall festival in Bethany this year. The annual Scare on the Square event will be held on Friday, October 30th. The event will be held from 4 until 6 p.m. A sip and shop wine event will be held on Friday, November 13th, on the night before the deer season. Bethany's hometown holiday event will be December 5th. Bethany's Chamber's September 15th meeting will be held at the Bethany Depot. Bethany West Ward Council Member Larry Simpson told Chamber members at the Depot is intended to be a community resource that can be used as an option for community events. 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In area funeral notices, a celebration of life for 55-year-old Burlington Junction resident Julie Lynn Moore will be at 10 o'clock this morning at the Price Funeral Home of Maryville. Burial follows in the St. Mary's Cemetery of Maryville. Come as you are to celebrate Julie's journey. Casual attire is requested. Funeral service for 82-year-old Smyrna, Tennessee resident Ona Seelaff will be at 2 o'clock on Thursday at the Sheridan Christian Church. Visitation will be held between 1 and service time on Thursday at the Sheridan Christian Church. Burial will be in the Isadora Cemetery of Grant City. More information can be found at prue-dunphyfuneralhome.com. 61-year-old Graham resident Kathy Renee Sportsman died on Sunday. Survivors include her son, Craig Sportsman of Savannah, two grandchildren, and others. A funeral service for 61-year-old Graham resident Kathy Renee Sportsman will be at 10 o'clock Friday at the Bram Funeral Home of Maryville. Visitation 5 until 7 at the funeral home. Burial will be in the Prairie Home Cemetery of Graham. More information can be found at bramfuneralhome.com. 92-year-old St. Joseph and former Parnell resident Robert Joseph Smits died on Sunday in St. Joseph. Survivors include his wife Joanne of the home and children Roger Smits, Charles Smits, Brian Smits, John Smits, Regina Keys, and Angela Bennett. 11 grandchildren, 20 great-grandchildren, and one great-great-grandchild survives. Massive Christian burial for 92-year-old St. Joseph and former Parnell resident Robert Joseph Smits will be at 10:30 on Saturday at St. Joseph Catholic Church at Parnell. There will be a rosary set at 5 Friday evening at the church and the family to receive friends following the rosary at 7. The family suggests memorials be made to the St. Joseph Cemetery Association, the Rose Hill Cemetery, or St. Jude's Children's Hospital. Price Funeral Home is in charge of the arrangements. Memorial service for 85-year-old Janet Colleen Christian will be at 11 o'clock on Saturday at the Robertson Funeral Home of Eagleville. Interment will follow in the Masonic Cemetery of Eagleville. Visitation 10 until 11 Saturday at the funeral home. Burial will be in the Masonic Cemetery. Memorials can be made to Muscular Sclerosis Society in care of the Robertson Funeral Home of Eagleville. A service for 73-year-old Inglewood, Florida, and former Erie resident Rhonda Tagg will be at 11 o'clock Saturday at the Stith Funeral Home of Gallatin. Family to receive friends an hour prior to the service at the funeral home. Burial follows in the Greenwood Cemetery of Gallatin. The arrangements are entrusted to the care of the direction of the Stith Funeral Home in Gallatin. Online guestbook can be found at stithfamilyfunerals.com. 101-year-old Princeton resident Dorothy Scott Claycomb died on Friday in Princeton. A memorial visitation for both Dorothy and Archie Claycomb will be from 1 until 3 Saturday, August 1st at the Mercer County Fair Building in Princeton. Interment will follow in the Glaze Cemetery northwest of Canesville. Memorials can be made at the Glaze Cemetery in care of the Robertson Funeral Home in Princeton.
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14: We will have some haze today from wildfire smoke in the Pacific Northwest, and that will continue to linger across skies of Kansas and Missouri at times. It will be cooler and less humid with those conditions settling in, with relief from the recent heat and humidity continuing probably into Thursday and Friday as well. We will have highs that will be in the upper 70s into the 80s, dew points in the 50s and 60s. Shower and thunderstorm chances will be returning. The best chances, it looks like, tend to be in west and northwest Missouri, and that will be today. Well, that'll be overspread on Thursday night and into Friday. There is potential for some flooding due to multiple rounds of storms, and there is a risk of stronger severe, or the risk of stronger severe storms is fairly low. Increasing dew points then for the weekend and increasing temperatures will be pushing heat index values back toward the 100 to 105 degree range. There is a slight risk of excessive rainfall leading to flash flooding. It's a level 2 risk for most of the listing area. Iowa and Missouri on Thursday, more confined to just the Missouri, well, just to the listening areas, Missouri counties on Friday, and it's still a level 2 risk. And then the best or the highest heat index levels look like on Saturday for Maryville is going to be early evening, 6 o'clock or so at 102. And then on Sunday, they're talking about maybe a 109-degree heat index level at 3 and 6 o'clock, and even 105 then on Monday. Forecast specifically calling for increasing cloudiness with a high temperature that'll be near 80 with winds out of the north at 5 to 9 miles an hour. Partly cloudy tonight with lows 62, and east-northeast winds at 3 to 7 on Thursday. Partly sunny with a high of 78. Southeast winds at 3 to 7 on Thursday night. There's an 80% chance of precipitation, and particularly after 1 a.m. with a low down to 62 with east-southeast winds at 5 to 8. Friday's forecast calls for an 80% chance of a shower or thunderstorm prior to 1. Otherwise, a high that'll be at 76. Southeast winds at 9 to 11. Augusta's high is 20. Friday night, then mostly cloudy with a low 64. Saturday, sunny 89 for a high. Saturday night, mostly clear with a low 71. Sunday's forecast, Sunday with a high of 94. Sunday night, partly cloudy with a low 74 degrees. On Monday, Sunday with a high 94. Monday night, mostly clear, low 72. And Tuesday's forecast, sunny with a high temperature that will be at 91 degrees. High temperature yesterday at Huntley Whaley was at 85 degrees. That achieved at 1:47 p.m. Minimum temperature of 66 at 12:26 a.m. Current temperature at Huntley Whaley is at 63 degrees outside. And the winds are still fairly light out of the west-southwest. Barometer is at 30.09. The reported temperature at the Lamoni Municipal Airport is at 61 degrees, fair conditions, winds out of the north and fairly light. Humidity level is at 90%, barometer is at 30.06, and the reported temperature in Bethany is at 63 degrees. Creston reporting fair conditions in 63, Des Moines cloudy in 62, Kansas City fair in 70 degrees, Kirksville fair in 62, and St. Joseph reporting fog and mist in a temperature of 65 degrees. Let's check your weather information on regional radio. On this date in weather history, 1918, a single bolt of lightning struck 504 sheep dead in their tracks at the Wasatch National Forest in Utah. Sheep often herd together in storms, and as a result, the shock from the lightning bolt was passed on from one animal to another. That taking place on this date in 1918. 7:15 is our time at Regional Radio. Well, they certainly had to be busy in Cedar Rapids yesterday at the Iowa State Baseball Tournament because they had a lot of games to make up from rainouts that they had on Monday. In the Class 2A quarterfinals, these were Carroll, so these were pretty comfortable to get in. Unity Christian defeated West Lyon 15-9. Tarrant over Roland Story 2-1. Cascade over Beckman Catholic 2-1. Pleasantville defeating Ridgeview in five innings, then 10-0. It'll be back to 1A. That'll be this afternoon and evening with the semifinals. North Lynn and 8th seeded Moravia will go at 4:30. And South Winneshiek, the number 2 seed, against 3rd seeded Newman Catholic at 7 o'clock. At Cedar Rapids, then, quarterfinals in Class 3A got finished. North Polk over Western Dubuque in 10 innings, 7-6. Assumption defeating Carlisle 11-1 in 6 innings. And then another 9-inning game with MOC Floyd Valley over Xavier 4-2 at 9 innings. In the Class 4A quarterfinals, Pleasant Valley over Johnston 6-4. Sioux City East defeating Iowa City Liberty by a score of 6-5. 4A quarterfinals will continue today at Cedar Rapids, second seeded Indianola against seventh seeded Southeast Polk and Waukee and Valley. The 3 and 6 seeds will play at 1:30. Then they'll have the 3A semifinals. It'll essentially get them back on schedule with Waller Catholic and North Polk going at 4:30 and MOC Floyd Valley and Assumption playing at 7 o'clock. Now to the girls state softball tournament. Remember, that's a double elimination tournament on one side of the bracket to play down to two final teams. We'll be playing a winner-take-all game. But in Class 1A, Exira EHK Ottoman defeated West Monona 11-1. Edgewood Colesburg over Southeast Warren in a winner's bracket game 8-5. Remsen St. Mary's over North Butler 7-6. And Clarksville over Fort Dodge St. Edmund 5-4. Exira EHK Ottoman then won another backside game or qualifying game on the backside 5-4. So they get a chance now to play Edgewood Colesburg, who beat them to drop them into the second chance bracket. Clarksville is awaiting the winner of this morning's game between St. Edmund and Remsen St. Mary's, and will be playing them in the bracket final. In Class 2A, Grandview was able to win a couple games on the second chance bracket, 7-4 over Hinton, and then 11-3 over Cardinal, who had beaten them earlier in the tournament. Regina Catholic over Cardinal 6-2, Logan Magnolia over Durant 6-4, and Wapsie Valley over Ridgeview 11-9. Other games will be today, Logan Magnolia and Ridgeview, and Iowa City Regina and Grandview will be playing in the bracket final. Wapsie Valley and Logan Magnolia Ridgeview winner will be playing then at 2:30. Class 3A winners included PCM over West Liberty in the second chance bracket, Mount Vernon over Williamsburg to get to the bracket final, Albia over West Delaware 8-3, and Waller Catholic over Van Meter 7-2. Waller Catholic gets into the bracket final. Games today, Albia and Van Meter with a winner to face Waller Catholic in the bracket final, and Mount Vernon and Williamsburg will be playing a bracket final against one another again, and this time it will be Williamsburg needing to win to force an ultimate game. In Class 4A, Burlington over Winterset 1-0. In the second chance bracket, ADM over Western Dubuque, so they get to the bracket final. North Polk over Clear Creek and Gamana 7-4, and Carlisle over Fort Dodge 8-3. Carlisle gets to the bracket final. North Polk and Fort Dodge will be playing, and the winner will get to Carlisle then in what will be the bracket final. And 5A, winners included Cedar Rapids Kennedy over Pleasant Valley, Waukee Northwest over Dallas Center Grimes, West Des Moines Valley over Dowling Catholic, and Ankeny Centennial over Southeast Polk. Dallas Center Grimes over Cedar Rapids Kennedy also 4-2 in the consolation round. So the games today, Valley and Southeast Polk will play in one game. Ankeny Centennial will await the winner of the bracket final. Waukee Northwest and Dallas Center Grimes will be playing in the other bracket final, with Dallas Center Grimes needing to win two games in order to advance into the championship game. NCAA Division II Management Council this week recommended that the executive board adopt emergency legislation to establish age-based eligibility models that would create a five-year period of eligibility for Division II effective immediately, meaning the upcoming year. Under the proposal, a student-athlete's period of eligibility would begin upon the initial full-time collegiate enrollment for the regular academic year immediately after the student-athlete's 19th birthday, whichever comes first. It would be a five-year eligibility period. It replaces the current seasons of competition and semesters or quarters eligibility model. The model closely aligns with the Division II eligibility framework, with recently adopted Division I age-based eligibility. The Management Council also recommended to sponsor the establishment of men's volleyball as a Division II championship sport, with the first projected championship in the spring of 2029. 36 Division II schools sponsored men's volleyball in the last academic year, the number expected to reach 44 with the 26-27 academic year. Council also sponsored a proposal that would permit the placement of additional commercial or nonprofit trademark or logos on student-athletes' athletic equipment. Council also approved another proposal was brought up whereby schools could not play their first basketball contest within Division II with outside competition before the Friday that precedes the Monday that is 17 weeks before the Division II men's and women's championship selection dates. The proposal will be moving on now to the Division II Legislation Committee and the Division II Men's and Women's Basketball Committees. Royals over San Francisco, 4-3. Luindo Avila struck out a career-high 7. Nick Lofton had a tie-breaking RBI single. Avila, 5 hits and 2 runs in 6 and a third innings, the longest outing in his 10 career starts. And the Royals got a hit from Vinny Pasquantino, who extended his hitting streak to 16 games with an RBI single. Royals will go today with an afternoon game against the Giants. Cardinals fall to the L.A. Angels, this time more decisively. 5-1, the final. Here's the Redbird recap.
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18: 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And last night, the Cardinals unfortunately lost another ball game. It was a game they were never really in, as the Los Angeles Angels were able to come up with a 5-run first inning against Matthew Liberatore, who picked up the loss in the game. He's now 5-7. He went 5 1/3 innings and did strike out 7, but those 5 runs were enough for victory for the Angels. The Cardinals' lone run came on an RBI ground out by Weatherholt in the middle of the game. We did see the Cardinal debut of Scott Blewett, who pitched a couple of innings, but the Cardinals really never in the game last night, and they dropped to 51-49 with the loss, and they try to avoid the sweep today as they take on the Angels, and it'll be TBA going for the Cardinals, and Reed Detmer is a left-hander. He will go for the Angels, and his father was a Cardinal minor leaguer for a long time. Our pregame begins at 2:10, first pitch at 3:05, and we hope you join us. 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
6: September corn up 5 3/4 at 458.5. December up 6.5 at 481 3/4. March up 6 3/4 at 497 3/4. August soybeans up 7 at 1226.5. September up 6 at 1216.5. November up 5 3/4 at 1228.5. September Chicago wheat up 17 3/4 at 695 3/4. December up 17 1/4 at 713 1/4. July up 12 1/4 at 729 3/4. August live cattle up 15 cents at 226.67. October down 7 cents at 223.22. August feeder cattle down 245 at 349.55. September down 127 at 344.97. October down 25 cents at 339.57. August lean hogs up 22 cents at 101.50. And the Dow is up 385 points at 52,224. With this look at your markets, I'm Kaylin Lair on TFN, the Farm Net.
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22: Hi, this is Sam Graves. A few years back, I was at an event and someone came up to me. They said they were thinking about running for office and they wanted to know what it was like. I asked one question: do you want the job or do you want the work? There was no answer, and honestly, most people don't. I've been serving in Congress for a while, long enough to work closely with President Trump to secure our border, restore law and order, and defeat woke nonsense. I've seen 738 members of Congress come and go, and many were more interested in the title than in doing the work. Chris DeGaulle is different. I didn't have to ask that question. Chris wants to go to work to make Trump's America First agenda a reality and fight for our farmers every day. Look, Nate Willett, he's a young man looking for a title, still trying to figure out where he stands, and he will say anything to get elected. What we need is a true conservative in Congress. This is Sam Graves. Please join me in supporting Chris DeGaulle on August 4th.
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0: Good chances of rain to the weather forecast for Thursday night and Friday. Thursday night, a low down to 62, maybe half to 3/4 of an inch of rain possible. Friday, 3/4 of an inch to an inch of rain could be possible, and a high that'll be at 76. We'll have more on your weather forecast also that'll be upcoming shortly. Bethany's Board of Aldermen approved a bid received for lead service line inspections to be done for city water lines during their meeting held Monday. The bid approved to nail excavating of just over $1 million for the inspections that are required by the Environmental Protection Agency. The work will include excavating service lines to determine the make of the material of those service lines. The excavation will include both the utility and the homeowner's side of the service line within 3 to 5 feet of the meter on each side. The city has an estimated 1,640 service lines. The unit price for each inspection, $600, and will include a full restoration of the excavation site. City Administrator Jake Taylor says the city does have a DNR grant that will provide $750,000 toward the cost. Most funding is being, or the there's still funding being sought, and contingency plans are being considered.
1: We do have $750,000 in funding for this project. Josh has reached out to DNR to see if we can obtain more funding for that to match this. If we cannot, we discussed maybe moving the Alder Street water project to next year to cover the rest of the cost. But this is a requirement from the EPA, and it's got to be done. Thankfully, we had a major grant to cover a majority of it.
0: There's also a chance there will not be a need to provide inspections for all the service lines if the lines are already known to be without lead. When the service lines are determined, the next phase will be determined to change out the lines. That phase is a future phase, though, and this phase is only to inspect the current city service lines for lead. Council members also approved an emergency purchase of a clarifier mixer replacement for the Bethany Water Department, the equipment necessary for the operation of the Bethany Water Plant. Council members were presented a list of equipment that Bethany Fire Chief Jacob Denham says is required for rescue operations in the coming months. The list of equipment required for current rescue operations, just shy of $9,500. The list of equipment for rescue operations that are not yet performed by the fire department totals just over $38,000. A meeting has been held between the Bethany Fire Department and Big Creek Ambulance District. City Administrator Taylor says a lease agreement for equipment owned by the ambulance district to the fire department is being considered as an option. A contract may be reviewed for the August 3rd session. Bethany Street project is completed. The cost of the total project came in a slight overrun in relation to the initial contract, but it did come in under the city's budgeted amount. Two more electric poles remain to be installed for the square. Interior repairs are complete for the Bethany Depot. Those repairs complete the work planned for this year at the depot. An estimate for the cost of the concrete dock will be part of the 2027 budget. City of Bethany's Dog Pound open house will be this Saturday between 10 and 12. The open house meant to allow the public to look at the improved facility that is intended to provide cleaner environments, or a cleaner environment, and better care for the dogs. Warrants been issued in Caldwell County for a Bosworth man charged with first-degree harassment and stalking. Probable cause statement says on July 4th, law enforcement was contacted by the victim, who stated that an ex-boyfriend, Brandon M. Boyne, was threatening them and a witness. The victim stated that Boyne signed into a Facebook account to gain access to their location, and the victim was also informed, or did inform law enforcement, of a previous incident in another county where Boyne followed them with a witness's vehicle and broke into the driver's side window to try to attack them. It is 7:36 at Regional Radio. 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Local care you can count on, whatever the forecast. Cloudy conditions will be the case through the day today. We have had some clouds that are in and look like they're increasing. We'll have high temperature that'll be at 80 degrees. Winds out of the north at 5 to 8 miles an hour. Partly cloudy tonight with low down to 62 with north-northeast winds. So it'll be at 3 to 5 on Thursday. Sunny with a high temperature of 78. Southeast winds at 5 to 8. Thursday night, there's a chance of a shower or thunderstorm overnight. Otherwise, a low down to 62 with an east wind at 5 to 8. It's an 80% chance of rain with half to 3/4 of an inch of rain possible. Friday's forecast calls for showers and the thunderstorms likely at least prior to 1 o'clock, and even a chance afterwards. A high

0: It'll be at 76, 3/4 to an inch of rain. Could it be possible on Friday? Southeast winds, it'll be at 9 to 11. Friday night, slight chance of a shower thunderstorm prior to 7. Otherwise, cloudy with a low 64. On Saturday, sunny with a high of 89. Saturday night, clear with a low 71. And Sunday's forecast, sunny with a high 94. Monday, sunny, high 94. Tuesday, sunny with a high temperature of 91. On Lee Whaley Weather Station in Albany, 63 degrees. And the reported temperature in Bethany right now is at 64 degrees. The Lamoni Municipal Airport reporting some fair conditions and a temperature of 61 degrees. We'll have another news check coming up for you after NBC News at the top of next hour on regional radio.
1: September corn up 5 3/4 at 458.5. December up 6 1/4 at 481.5. March up 6 3/4 at 497.75. August soybeans up 8.5 at 1228. September up 7 at 1217.5. November up 7 at 1229.75. September Chicago wheat up 17.5 at 695.5. December up 16 3/4 at 712.75. July up 12 1/4 at 729.75. August live cattle up 15 cents at 226.67, October down 7 cents at 223.22, August feeder cattle down 245 at 349.55, September down 127 at 344.97, October down 25 cents at 339.57, August lean hogs up 22 cents at 101.50, and the Dow is up 385 points at 52,224. With this look at your markets, I'm Kaylin Lair on TFN, the Farm Net.
2: Let's run down those elevator prices for you here on this Wednesday, the 22nd of July. I'm Dustin Huffman. Not seeing much change in the bids at all. In fact, only one elevator making a switch. Let's run down the prices for you. Consolidated Grain East Hannibal, 18 cents under on corn, 439. Soybeans a dime under, cash bid 1216. Bartlett Grain Kansas City, 18 cents over on corn, 475. Soybeans 40 cents over at 1266. Bartlett Grain St. Joseph, a dime under on corn, 447 for the cash bid. Soybeans 20 cents over at 1246. Ursa Farmers Co-op Whalen, 27 cents under on corn, 430. Soybeans a nickel under, cash bid 1221. Agri Services of Brunswick Mendon, 25 cents under on corn, 432. Soybeans a nickel under at 1221 for the cash price. Ray Carroll and Quarter, a nickel under on corn, cash bid 452. Soybeans a dime over at 1236. MFA Make, and they are 25 cents under on soybeans at 1201. At Prairieland FS Pilot Grove, they're 25 cents under on corn, 432, soybeans a nickel under at 1221. Nemo Feed Bearing, 32 cents under on corn, cash bid 425, soybeans 18 cents under at 1208. MFA Rail Hamilton, 20 cents under on corn, 437, soybeans 20 cents over, cash bid 1246. Scholar and Adrian, 20 cents under on corn, 437, soybeans 70 cents under at 1158. And that is in the November contract. Back to August soybeans the rest of the way. Chula Farmers Co-op, 60 cents under on corn, 397, soybeans 35 cents under at 1191 for the cash bid. Smithfield and Bethany, 45 cents under on corn, cash price 412, soybeans 20 cents under at 1206. JBS Centralia, 13 cents under on corn at 444. And finally today at Mid-Missouri Energy in Malta Bend, they are even on corn. That comes in with a cash price of $4.57. 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

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But whooping out it takes your boy fast, that you better be happy with what you have.

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1: NBC News Radio, I'm Michael Kastner. President Trump will attend a dignified transfer today of four U.S. soldiers killed in Iranian attacks over the weekend. The solemn ceremony was originally set for Tuesday before it was postponed. The four U.S. service members will return in flag-draped caskets at Dover Air Force Base in Delaware. 19-year-old Isabella Gonzalez, 25-year-old Tyler Freehan, and 28-year-old Angel Rampersand were killed when an Iranian missile hit their sleeping barracks in Jordan on Friday. 30-year-old Michael Emmanuel Swinton died on Sunday while attempting to disarm a downed Iranian drone in Iraq. Tropical storm Bertha is moving steadily toward Louisiana. Bertha is currently about 45 miles east-northeast of the mouth of the Mississippi River and headed toward Louisiana's Bayou Country with sustained winds of over 50 miles per hour. This man says Grand Isle has been bracing for Bertha as it continues to rebuild after Hurricane Ida several years ago.
2: It takes you 5 years to get money from the federal government after a disaster hit you, and you just keep on pounding and you still work hard.
1: A tropical storm warning is in effect from the coast of Alabama to Morgan City, Louisiana, and a tropical storm watch has been extended to eastern Texas. Severe weather is slamming several parts of the country this week. More from Tammy Trujillo.
3: NBC News' Aaron McLaughlin reports that possible tornadoes formed in the New York City area on Tuesday.
4: The storm rolling through Manhattan with multiple tornado warnings west of the Big Apple and at least two reports of twisters in Morris County, New Jersey.
3: Tornado and flood watches were issued for more than 30 million people, stretching from New York City through Philadelphia and down into parts of the Mid-Atlantic. Powerful storms inflicted flooding, rain, and damage across multiple metro areas.
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6: And we thank you for joining us for a news check on Regional Radio, the second of three public forums explaining the August 4th sales tax issue on the ballot for voters within the North Moe EMS and Big Creek Ambulance District. Held on Tuesday in Bethany, the issue will ask voters to approve a 1-cent sales tax increase and a use tax to allow the ambulance district to obtain more revenue for prioritized items for the district. Big Creek Director Jamie Roller did tell those attending with the sales tax increase, it is a 1/2-cent sales tax increase that would be added to the current tax being collected and create a 1-full-cent sales tax.
7: What's going to be on the ballot is an increase to that 1/2-cent sales tax. So that means that is a total of 1% sales tax across the board. There's been some confusion on that, and I want to make sure everyone understands that as well. That also would include all online sales as well in this area, where right now we get zero on for online sales right now. We do not have a use tax, and this would put a use tax in place as well.
6: The presentation included all the information from the previous informational session that was held in Eagleville last week. More questions were taken at the Bethany Forum this time since there was a higher attendance. One of the questions, the viability of the long-term economics for the decision about placing an additional ambulance crew at Eagleville when data suggested less than 10% of the 911 calls come from the northern part of the county. Board member Craig Foster.
8: Some things we need to consider here is not necessarily just the number of calls, but the geographical area that we're covering. You're talking about a 45-minute response time to those northeast and northwest corners of the county, which is fine when you live in Bethany and you have an ambulance that's 5 miles down the road. It's not fine if you happen to live in that 45-minute away response area. And it's also worth mentioning that the ambulance that's, and this would be a decision, an administrator decision, but I don't see the ambulance station in Eagleville as just hanging out in Eagleville and only running those 30 calls. They're going to be in the transfer rotation out of the hospital.
6: If the issue would be approved in August, the new revenue would begin at the start of the quarter and likely be realized at the end of a second quarter period. A question was asked about how quick an additional site could become operational if the issue would pass in August.
9: 6 months minimum, then 6 months a year, because it takes 6 months before we start knowing for sure that we're receiving.
7: Not only do you have to wait for that sales tax increase, then you have to hire employees, you have to train those employees, orientate those employees, so I would say he's pretty good on 6 months.
8: The easiest way is to just say, as soon as we see enough money from the tax increase that we can afford it and get people staffed.
6: As since sales tax increase would generate an estimated $850,000 to $900,000 and would create a sales tax total budget of $1.8 million, the board is not certain how much would be generated from the use tax, which is also part of the ballot question. A third and final informational forum will be held at the Pattonsburg Senior Center tomorrow at 7 p.m. And you're listening to Regional Radio.
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10: Here's a look at your forecast. High temperatures reach up to 80 today under partly cloudy skies. Partly cloudy skies again tonight. Lows dip down to about 62. Sunshine mixed with clouds at times tomorrow. High temperatures reach up to 78. Storms likely Friday. High temperatures reach up to 76. 87, mainly clear, Saturday. I'm staff meteorologist Derek Height. Right now, 63.
11: September corn up 6 1/4 at 459. December up 7 at 482 1/4. March up 6 1/2 at 497 1/2. August soybeans up 10 at 1229 1/2. September up 8 3/4 at 1219 1/4. November up 8 3/4 at 1231 1/2. September Chicago wheat up 20 at 698. December up 19 1/4 at 715 1/4. July up 14 at 731 1/2. August live cattle up 15 cents at 226.67. October down 7 cents at 223.22. August feeder cattle down 245 at 349.55. September down 127 at 344.97. October down 25 cents at 339.57. August lean hogs up 22 cents at 101.50, and the Dow is up 385 points at 52,224. With this look at your markets, I'm Kayla on there. On TFN, the Farm Net.
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1: And we thank you for joining us for a news check on Regional Radio. Bethany's Chamber of Commerce discussed some of the events that are planned for the fall that may be of interest for businesses during their meeting that was held on Tuesday. One approaching event will be the National Night Out that's scheduled for Tuesday evening on August 4th at Election Night. That night is being planned for the Bethany Square for 6 until 8 p.m. It'll include games, music, and food as the Bethany Police Department joins families for a family-friendly event. Businesses will have an opportunity to set up booths on the west side of the courthouse if they would choose. The Northwest Missouri State Fair, of course, is one of the bigger events for Bethany and certainly the region for the fall. It was announced at the meeting. Booth spaces are still available in the commercial building for the Northwest Missouri State Fair. Crestview has announced a Par for a Purpose community fundraising golf tournament on Saturday, September 12th at the Bethany Country Club. That event will be a two-person scramble with a shotgun start at $150 per team. It includes 18 holes of golf and prizes being offered. The funds raised will be used for Crestview's Resident Care Enhancement Fund to support mobility equipment, safety equipment, activities, adaptive devices, outdoor improvements, and therapy-related equipment. There will not be a fall festival in Bethany this year. The annual Scare on the Square event will be held on Friday, October 30th this fall. That event will be held from 4 until 6 p.m. And a Sip and Shop Wine event will be held on Friday, November 13th, on the night before deer season. Bethany's hometown holiday event will be on December 5th. Bethany's September 15th meeting will be held at the Bethany Depot. Bethany West Ward Councilmember Larry Simpson told council members that the depot is intended to be a community resource and can be used as an option for the community or family events. America's farmers feeling the squeeze of high input costs, particularly for fertilizer. American Farm Bureau economist Faith Parham says a new white paper analyzes the problem in more detail.
2: AFBF released a fertilizer white paper called A Strategic Fertilizer Response, Policy Considerations for U.S. Agriculture, to talk about the volatility we have all seen in the fertilizer market, some of the actions that USDA, the administration, and Congress are taking to stabilize that market, and policy considerations for things we can do in the future.
1: She said the fertilizer market is a global market, so anytime there's a disruption, the impact is felt around the world.
2: It makes prices more expensive here at home. And so this just helps outline some key policy areas where Congress and the administration can look at to help smooth out that volatility. Things like increasing domestic production, increasing fertilizer transparency. There's been some talk about a fertilizer reserve, so it looks into what a fertilizer reserve would even look like.
1: Now that the paper has been published, she talks about what's next.
2: So next, it's up to our Farm Bureau members in their policy development process as counties across the country get together to talk about the challenges they face and the policy they want to see implemented here in Washington. And the white paper poses some questions to help get that discussion going. And you can find the white paper at fb.org/fertilizer.
1: The analysis revealed almost 8 in 10 farmers in the southern U.S. say they can't afford all needed supplies this year. The percentage was 48% in the Midwest. Just 19% of farmers in the south pre-booked fertilizer purchases in advance of the planting season. That percentage in the Midwest, 67%. 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
4: Here's a look at your forecast. Sunshine mixed with clouds at times today, with daytime highs approaching 80. Partly cloudy skies again tonight. Lows dip down to about 62. Daytime highs approaching 78. Tomorrow, sunshine mixed with clouds at times. Highs around 76 Friday, with storms likely. 89, mainly clear skies Saturday. I'm staff meteorologist Derek Height. Right now, it's 64 degrees.
5: September corn up 6 1/4 at 459. December up 7 at 482 1/4. March up 6 1/2 at 497 1/2. August soybeans up 10 at 1229 1/2. September up 8 3/4 at 1219 1/4. November up 8 3/4 at 1231 1/2. September Chicago wheat up 20 at 698. December up 19 1/4 at 715 1/4. March up 18

0: quarter at 7.29¾. August live cattle up 15 cents at 226.67. October down 7 cents at 223.22. August feeder cattle down 245 at 349.55. September down 127 at 344.97. October down 25 cents at 339.57. August lean hogs up 22 cents at 101.50. And the Dow is up 385 points at 52,224. 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
1: NBC News Radio, I'm Michael Kastner. President Trump will attend a dignified transfer today of four U.S. soldiers killed in Iranian attacks over the weekend. NBC's Alice Barr reports a solemn ceremony was originally set for yesterday but was postponed.
2: Today, President Trump is preparing to greet fallen American soldiers killed in Iranian attacks over the weekend and returning to Dover Air Force Base for a solemn ceremony.
3: It's a great honor for me to do it.
2: Just as we're learning more about the fallen.
1: 19-year-old Private Isabella Gonzalez, 25-year-old First Lieutenant Tyler Feehan, and 28-year-old Sergeant Angel Rampersad were killed when an Iranian missile hit their sleeping barracks in Jordan on Friday. 30-year-old Sergeant Michael Emmanuel Swenton died on Sunday while attempting to disarm a downed Iranian drone in Iraq. An independent autopsy conducted on behalf of the family of 18-year-old Nolan Wells is being released this morning. Wells was found dead in the water on July 6th just off of Horn Island, Mississippi, where he was on a boating trip with friends for the 4th of July weekend. The case is still under investigation, and authorities initially said there were no apparent signs of foul play, but his family has questions. Tropical storm Bertha is moving steadily toward Louisiana. Bertha is currently about 45 miles east northeast of the Mississippi River and headed toward Louisiana's Bayou Country with sustained winds of over 50 miles per hour. Orleans Parish Sheriff Michelle Woodfork says storm preparations were well underway before Bertha formed.
4: June 1st, we were boots on the ground. We had our emergency management plan together, and that's with if we had to evacuate or shelter in place.
1: Bertha is expected to dump 1 to 4 inches of rain along the coast from northern Florida to southern Texas. Michael Kastner, NBC News Radio.
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6: And we thank you for joining us for a news check on Regional Radio. Bethany's Board of Aldermen approved the bid received for lead service line inspections to be done for city water lines during their meeting that was held on Monday night. The bid was approved to Nail Excavating at a little over $1 million for the inspections that are required by the Environmental Protection Agency. The work will include excavating service lines to determine the bank or material for those service lines. The excavation will include both the utility and the homeowner side of the service line within 3 to 5 feet of the meter on each side. The city has an estimated 1,640 service lines. The unit price for each inspection, $600, and will include a full restoration of the excavation site. City Administrator Jake Taylor says the city does have a DNR grant that will provide $750,000 toward that cost. More funding is being sought, and contingency plans are also being considered.
7: We do have $750,000 in funding for this project. Josh has reached out to DNR to see if we can obtain more funding for that to match this. If we cannot, we discussed maybe moving the Alder Street Water Project to next year to cover the rest of the cost. But this is a requirement from the EPA, and it's got to be done. Thankfully, we had a major grant to cover a majority of them.
6: There is also a chance that there will not be a need to provide inspections for all service lines if the lines are already known to be without lead. When the service lines are determined, the next phase will be determining how the lines will be changed out. That phase is in the future, though. This phase is only a phase to inspect the current city service lines for lead. Council members also approved an emergency purchase for a clarifier mixer replacement for the Bethany Water Department, the equipment necessary for the operation of the Bethany Water Plant. Bethany's council members were presented a list of equipment that Bethany Fire Chief Jacob Denham says is required for rescue operations in the coming months. The list of equipment required for current rescue operations being done was an amount of $9,500. The list of equipment for rescue operations not yet performed by the fire department totaled just over $38,000. A meeting has been held between the Bethany Fire Department and the Big Creek Ambulance District. City Administrator Taylor says a lease agreement to for equipment owned by the ambulance district to the fire department is being considered as an option. A contract may be reviewed at the August 3rd session. Bethany Street project is completed. The cost of the total project came at a slight overrun in relation to the contract, but also came under the city's budget. Two more electric poles remain to be installed for the square. Interior repairs are complete for the Bethany Depot. Those repairs complete the work planned for this year at the depot. An estimate for the cost for the concrete dock will be part of the 2027 budget. City Bethany's Dog Pound Open House will be held Saturday between 10 and noon. The open house meant to allow the public to look at the improved facility that's intended to provide a cleaner environment and provide better care for the dogs. 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
8: Here's a look at your forecast. Sunshine mixed with clouds at times today, with daytime highs approaching 80. Partly cloudy skies again tonight. Lows dip down to about 62. Daytime highs approaching 78. Tomorrow, sunshine mixed with clouds at times. Highs around 76 Friday, with storms likely. 89, mainly clear skies Saturday. I'm staff meteorologist Derek Height. Right now, it's 64 degrees.
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9: September corn up 7 at 459 and 3 quarters. December up 7 and 3 quarters at 483. March up 7 and a half at 498 and a half. August soybeans up 12 at 1231 and a half. September up 10 and 3 quarters at 1221 and a quarter. November up 9 and 3 quarters at 1232 and a half. September Chicago wheat up 21 and 3 quarters at 699 and 3 quarters. December up 20 and 3 quarters at 716 and 3 quarters. March up 20 at 731 and a half. August live cattle down 210 at 224.57. October down 262 at 220.60. August feeder cattle down 612 at 343.42. September down 625 at 338.72. August lean hogs up 12 cents at 101.62. And October up 52 cents at 88.65. The Dow is up 201 points at 52,425. 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

0: September corn up 8 at 460 and 3 quarters, December up 8 and 3 quarters at 484, March up 8 and a half at 499 and a half. August soybeans up 14 and a half at 1234, September up 13 at 1223 and a half, November up 12 at 1234 and 3 quarters. September Chicago wheat up 24 and 3 quarters at 702 and 3 quarters. December up 23 and 3 quarters at 719 and 3 quarters. July up 17 and a half at 735. August live cattle down 272 at 223.95. October down 350 at 219.72. August feeder cattle down 660 at 342.95. September down 762 at 337.35. October down 817 at 331.40. August lean hogs up 17 cents at 101.67, and the Dow is up 104 points at 52,333. With this look at your markets, I'm Kaylin Lair on TFN The Farm Net.
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2: Here's a look at your forecast. Sunshine mixed with clouds at times today, with daytime highs approaching 80. Partly cloudy skies again tonight. Lows dip down to about 62. Daytime highs approaching 78. Tomorrow, sunshine mixed with clouds at times. Highs around 76 Friday, with storms likely. 89, mainly clear skies Saturday. I'm staff meteorologist Derek Height. Right now, 66.
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1: NBC News Radio, I'm Michael Kastner. President Trump will attend a dignified transfer today of four U.S. soldiers killed in Iranian attacks over the weekend. He spoke to reporters prior to the ceremony.
2: One of the hardest things to do. For me, it's one of the hardest things to do as a president. But has to be done.
1: The four U.S. service members will return in flag-draped caskets at Dover Air Force Base in Delaware. 19-year-old Isabella Gonzalez, 25-year-old Tyler Freehan, and 28-year-old Angel Rampersad were killed when an Iranian missile hit their sleeping barracks in Jordan on Friday. 30-year-old Michael Emmanuel Swinton died on Sunday while attempting to disarm a downed Iranian drone in Iraq. President Trump is issuing a new warning to Iran in a post on True Social Wednesday. Trump wrote that if Iran shoots a ship in the Strait of Hormuz, the U.S. will respond by bombing one bridge or power plant. Tropical Storm Bertha is moving steadily toward Louisiana. George Solis has more from New Orleans this morning.
3: The winds starting to pick up, and of course we expect them to only intensify as Tropical Storm Bertha approaches. Tropical storm warnings already into effect right now. Still the worst of Bertha expected to stay along the Gulf there, but still the threat to coastal communities cannot be ignored.
1: Bertha is currently about 45 miles east-northeast of the mouth of the Mississippi River and headed toward Louisiana's Bayou Country with sustained winds of over 50 miles an hour. A private autopsy conducted on behalf of the family of 18-year-old Nolan Wells says his cause of death is still undetermined. Speaking at the NAACP National Convention in Chicago, civil rights attorney Ben Crump said the manner of Wells' death is still pending investigation. On Wall Street, the S&P 500 has little changed as oil prices jump. Michael Kastner, NBC News Radio.
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4: Here's a look at your forecast. Sunshine mixed with clouds at times today, with daytime highs approaching 80. Partly cloudy skies again tonight. Lows dip down to about 62. Daytime highs approaching 78. Tomorrow, sunshine mixed with clouds at times. Highs around 76 Friday, with storms likely. 89, mainly clear skies Saturday. I'm staff meteorologist Derek Height. Right now, 66.
5: September corn up 9.5 at 462.25. December up 10.25 at 485.5. March up 10.25 at 501.25. August soybeans up 17.5 at 1237. September up 16 at 1226.5. November up 15.5 at 1238.25. September Chicago wheat up 26.75 at 704.75. December up 26 at 722. March up 25.25 at 736.75. August live cattle down 247 at 224.20. October down 357 at 219.65. August feeder cattle down 762 at 341.92. September down 887 at 336.10. October down 962 at 329.95. August lean hogs up 12 cents at 101.62. And the Dow was up 51 points at 52,276. With this look at your markets, I'm Kaylin Lair on TFN, The Farm.
6: Welcome to the Breakfast Club on Regional Radio. My name is Colin McLaughlin. Thanks to our friends at United Fiber for bringing the show to the regional radio airwaves and to NorthwestMoInfo.com, where all our episodes are archived for you to check out anytime. I'm joined on today's Breakfast Club once again by Quintana Miles, State Parks Outdoor Recreation Coordinator, to let you know the fun things planned this weekend at our regional state parks. Quintana, how are you?
7: I'm doing well, Colin. How about yourself?
6: Just fine. So let's start off with the event on Sunday at Big Lake State Park. Tell us about it.
7: Yeah, this Sunday we're going to be having a Snakes, Wizards, and Turtles Oh My program. We're going to be looking at what makes a reptile, checking out their characteristics, life cycles, and habitats. Afterwards, participants can then go on a scavenger hunt to where they might see a reptile or two. This will be held at Big Lake State Park, which is located at 204 Lakeshore Drive in Craig, Missouri.
6: And then how about what's going on Saturday at Watkins Woolen Mill State Park and State Historic Site?
7: Yeah, Watkins Mill, we are going to be having an old Victorian-style picnic at the Watkins Cemetery. Join team members and volunteers at the cemetery to celebrate the Victorian tradition of summer cemetery picnics. Bring your own picnic lunch if you'd like to participate, and we'll also have historic games and activities. Stop by the park at 26600 Park Road in Lawson, Missouri, anytime between 11 a.m. and 3 p.m.
6: And just to let our listeners know once again, just in case, both of these events are free, correct?
7: Yes, sir. They're free and no registration is required.
6: And then our last event, Quintana, going on is Saturday's Learn to Aim program. Tell us a little bit about that one.
7: So this Saturday at July 25th at the Anita B. Gorman Conservation Discovery Center in Kansas City, between 9 a.m. to 11 a.m., we'll be hosting our Learn to Aim programming, which introduces participants to the basics of archery, including how to aim and how to shoot the bow properly. This class is free of charge, and all equipment is provided as well as instruction. Participants must be 10 years old and older, and registration is required.
6: Alrighty, Quintana. Looks like there's no other events, but how can those that are interested in these events and maybe ones going on next month learn more?
7: Yeah, if looking for more events in August, check out the special events tab that's on the Missouri State Parks website. That's also where participants can go to find registration for different events. And always keep up to date with our social media pages on Facebook as well as Instagram.
6: That'll wrap us up here on today's broadcast. Thanks again to our friends at United Fiber for sponsoring the show. 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

0: September corn up 7 3/4 at 460.5. December up 8 3/4 at 484. March up 8.5 at 499.5. August soybeans up 14 1/4 at 1233 3/4. September up 14 at 1224.5. November up 13 3/4 at 1236.5. September Chicago wheat up 25.5 at 703.5. December up 24.5 at 720.5. July up 17.5 at 735. August live cattle down 227 at 224.40. October down 307 at 220.15. August feeder cattle down 602 at 343.52. September down 647 at 338.50. October down 715 at 332.42. August lean hogs up 12 cents at 101.62. And the Dow is up 161 points at 52,386. With this look at your markets, I'm Kaylin Lair on TFN, the Farm Net.
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2: Here's a look at your forecast. Sunshine mixed with clouds at times today, with a slight chance for showers. Daytime highs approaching 80. Slight chance for showers tonight. Lows level off around 62. Partly cloudy skies. Partly cloudy skies tomorrow. Slight chance for showers. High of 78. Thunderstorms likely Friday, with highs in the mid-70s. Mainly clear Saturday. I'm staff meteorologist Derek Height. Currently, it's 70 degrees.
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1: NBC News Radio. I'm Chris Caraggio. President Trump is attending a dignified transfer for four U.S. soldiers killed in Iranian attacks over the weekend. The four U.S. service members will be returned in flag-draped caskets at Dover Air Force Base in Delaware. 19-year-old Isabella Gonzalez, 25-year-old Tyler Freehan, and 28-year-old Angel Rampersad were killed when an Iranian missile hit their sleeping barracks in Jordan on Friday. 30-year-old Michael Emmanuel Swinton died Sunday while attempting to disarm a downed Iranian drone in Iraq. President Trump is issuing a new warning to Iran, writing on Truth Social that if Iran shoots a ship in the Strait of Hormuz, the U.S. will respond by bombing one bridge or power plant. NBC's Garrett Hake reports it comes as the U.S. launched strikes on Iran for an 11th straight day.
2: American forces pounding targets in Iran again overnight as the conflict appears to be swinging back towards full-scale war. The president now saying U.S. strikes against the Iranian regime he has repeatedly declared defeated are far from over.
1: The latest strikes targeted military operations centers, aircraft hangars, and drone storage facilities. Tropical Storm Bertha is moving towards the Louisiana coast. Bertha is currently about 55 miles north-northeast of the mouth of the Mississippi River and headed toward Louisiana's bayou country with sustained winds of over 50 miles an hour. A tropical storm warning is in effect from the Florida Panhandle to Morgan City, Louisiana, and the tropical storm watch has been extended to eastern Texas. A private autopsy conducted on behalf of the family of 18-year-old Nolan Wells has been released and says his cause of death is still undetermined. Speaking at the NAACP National Convention in Chicago, civil rights attorney Ben Crump said the manner of Wells' death is still pending investigation. Wells was found dead in the water on July 6th, just off of Horn Island, Mississippi, where he was on a boating trip with friends for the 4th of July weekend. I'm Chris Caraggio, NBC News Radio.
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4: And we thank for joining us for News Check on Regional Radio. A request by the Atchison County Sheriff's Office for a further investigation into a man who was taken into custody in Atchison County in January for drug-related charges has now yielded a federal indictment and warrant issued against the same man for federal drug and weapons charges. Atchison County authorities arrested Frank Kephart for felony drug possession, drug distribution, tampering, and resisting arrest charges in January. Those charges resulted in a $15,000 bond. A further investigation has produced a federal warrant accusing Kephart of federal charges for possession of intent to distribute, possession of a firearm in furtherance of drug trafficking, and being a felon in possession of a firearm. Kephart was taken into custody on Tuesday by the U.S. Marshals Service Task Force, Buchanan County Career Criminal Unit, and the Nottoway County Sheriff's Deputies. Bethany's Chamber of Commerce discussed some of the events that are planned for the fall that may be of interest to businesses during their meeting on Tuesday. One approaching event will be the National Night Out that is scheduled for Tuesday evening on August 4th. On election night, that night is being planned for the Bethany Square between 6 and 8 p.m. It'll include games, music, and food as the Bethany Police Department joins families for a family-friendly event. Businesses will have opportunities to set up booths on the west side of the courthouse if they choose. The Northwest Missouri State Fair will be the biggest event held in Bethany. And for much of the region for the fall, it was announced that the meeting booth spaces are still available in the commercial building for the Northwest Missouri State Fair. Crestview announced a Par for a Purpose community fundraising golf tournament on Saturday, September 12th at the Bethany Country Club. That event will be a two-person scramble with a shotgun start and a $150 cost per team. It'll include 18 holes of golf with prizes being offered. Funds raised will be used for the Crestview Resident Care Enhancement Fund to support mobility equipment, safety equipment, activities, adaptive devices, outdoor improvements, and therapy-related equipment. There will not be a fall festival held in Bethany this year. The annual Scare on the Square event will be held on Friday evening, October 30th this fall. That event will be held between 4 and 6 p.m. A Sip and Shop Wine event will be held on Friday, November 13th, on the night before the deer season. Bethany's Hometown Holiday event will be held on December 5th. Bethany's September 15th meeting will be at the Bethany Depot. Bethany Westward Councilman Larry Simpson told council members that the depot is intended to be a community resource that could be used as an option for community or family events. Iowa Governor Kim Reynolds announced the next administrator of the Iowa Lottery, Stephen Waymire, was approved to move to administrator from Iowa's Lottery Investigations Bureau Chief. He's been a member of the Iowa Lottery Executive Management Team since 2022 and has served for 30 years in law enforcement with the Des Moines Police Department. 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
5: Here's a look at your forecast. Sunshine mixed with clouds at times today with a slight chance for showers. Daytime highs approaching 80. Slight chance for showers tonight. Lows level off around 62. Partly cloudy skies. Partly cloudy skies tomorrow. Slight chance for showers. High of 78. Thunderstorms likely Friday with highs in the mid-70s. Mainly clear Saturday. I'm staff meteorologist Derek Height. Currently, it's 70 degrees.
6: September corn up 8.5 at 461.25. December up 9.5 at 484.75. March up 9 at 500. August soybeans up 15 at 1234.5. September up 16.25 at 1226.75. November up 16.75 at 1239.5. September Chicago wheat up 27.5 at 705.5. December up 26.75 at 722.75. July up 20.25 at 737.75. August live cattle down 237 at 224.30. October down 3 at 220.22. August feeder cattle down 607 at 340.347. September down 680 at 338.17. October down 780 at 331.77. August lean hogs up 22 cents at 101.72, and the Dow is up 168 points at 52,392. With this week, your markets, I'm Kaylin Lair on TFN, the Farm Net.
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2: Hi, this is Sam Graves. A few years back, I was at an event and someone came up to me. They said they were thinking about running for office and they wanted to know what it was like. I asked one question: do you want the job or do you want the work? There was no answer, and honestly, most people don't. I've been serving in Congress for a while, long enough to work closely with President Trump to secure our border, restore law and order, and defeat woke nonsense. I've seen 738 members of Congress come and go, and many were more interested in the title than in doing the work. Chris DeGaulle is different. I didn't have to ask that question. Chris wants to go to work to make Trump's America First agenda a reality and fight for our farmers every day. Look, Nate Willett, he's a young man looking for a title, still trying to figure out where he stands, and he will say anything to get elected. What we need is a true conservative in Congress. This is Sam Graves. Please join me in supporting Chris DeGaulle on August 4th.
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1: Outside the courthouse on 5th and Vine,

0: September corn up 7 at 459 and 3 quarters. December up 7 and 3 quarters at 483. March up 7 and a half at 498 and a half. August soybeans up 11 at 1230 and a half. September up 11 and a half at 1222. November up 11 and a half at 1234 and a quarter. September Chicago wheat up 25 and 3 quarters at 703 and 3 quarters. December up 24 and 3 quarters at 720 and 3 quarters. July up 18 and a quarter at 735 and 3 quarters. August live cattle down 242 at 224.25. October down 282 at 220.40. August feeder cattle down 602 at 343.52. September down 630 at 338.67. October down 707 at 332.50. August lean hogs unchanged at 101.50. And the Dow is up 190 points at 52,415. With this look at your markets, I'm Kaylin Lair on TFN The Farm Net.
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2: Here's a look at your forecast. Sunshine mixed with clouds at times today, with a slight chance for showers. Daytime highs approaching 80. Slight chance for showers tonight. Lows level off around 62. Partly cloudy skies. Partly cloudy skies tomorrow. Slight chance for showers. High of 78. Thunderstorms likely Friday, with highs in the mid-70s, mainly clear Saturday. I'm staff meteorologist Derek Height. Currently, it's 72 degrees.
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1: NBC News Radio. I'm Chris Caraggio. President Trump is set to highlight his administration's efforts on affordability in Georgia. He'll be speaking at Wheeler High School in Marietta, just outside of Atlanta, to tout the Trump Accounts, his new initiative that provides a one-time $1,000 U.S. Treasury contribution in an investment account to any child born between 2025 and 2028. Mississippi teen Nolan Wells' cause of death is still undetermined. That's according to a private autopsy conducted on behalf of the family of the 18-year-old. Speaking at the NAACP National Convention in Chicago, civil rights attorney Ben Crump said the manner of Wells's death is still pending investigation. Tropical storm Bertha is making its way towards the Louisiana coast. It's currently 55 miles north-northeast of the mouth of the Mississippi River and headed towards Louisiana's bayou country with sustained winds of 50 miles an hour. A tropical storm warning is in effect from the Florida Panhandle to Morgan City, Louisiana. President Trump says if Iran shoots a ship in the Strait of Hormuz, the U.S. will respond by bombing one bridge or power plant. He made the comment in a post on Truth Social today. The president went on to say that those next to or in the capital city of Tehran could be targeted. The U.S. Bureau of Labor Statistics finds more workers age 55 and older are stepping away from the workforce, especially women, Monica Nelson reports.
2: New labor data is showing fewer older women are working or actively looking for work compared to recent years. At the same time, labor force participation among Americans 65 and older has slipped from its 2019 peak as more baby boomers reach retirement age. Economists say the trend could make it harder for employers to fill jobs and replace experienced workers.
1: The Miami Heat social media team has egg on its face after appearing to jump the gun on LeBron James's free agent decision. The team posted a link to a LeBron James introductory press conference for July 27th on its YouTube channel yesterday before taking it down. A spokesman said they were preparing for the possibility that James chooses to return to Miami for a second stint, despite reports from his camp that no decision has been made. I'm Chris Caraggio, NBC News Radio.
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4: And we thank you for joining us for a news check on regional radio. Bethany's Board of Aldermen approved a bid received for lead service line inspections to be done for city water lines during their meeting held Monday night. The bid was approved to Nail Excavating at a little over $1 million for the inspections, which are required by the Environmental Protection Agency. The work will include excavating service lines to determine the make or material for those service lines. The excavation will include both the utility and the homeowner's side of the service line within 3 to 5 feet of the meter on each side. The city has an estimated 1,640 service lines. The unit price for each inspection, $600, and will include a full restoration of the excavation site. City Administrator Jake Taylor says the city does have a DNR grant that will provide $750,000 toward that cost. More funding is being sought and contingency plans are also being considered.
5: We do have $750,000 in funding for this project. Josh has reached out to DNR to see if we can obtain more funding for that to match this. If we cannot, we had discussed maybe moving the Alder Street Water Project to next year to cover the rest of the cost. But this is a requirement from the EPA, and it's got to be done. Thankfully, we had a major grant to cover a majority of it.
4: There is also a chance that there will not be a need to provide inspections for all service lines if the lines are already known to be without lead. When the service lines are determined, the next phase will be to change out the lines. This phase is only a phase to inspect the current city service lines for lead. Council members also approved an emergency purchase for a clarifier mixer replacement for the Bethany Water Department, the equipment necessary for the operation of the Bethany Water Department. Council members were presented a list of equipment that Bethany Fire Chief Jacob Denham says is required for rescue operations in the coming months. The list of equipment required for current rescue operations total just shy of $9,500. The list of equipment for rescue operations not yet performed by the Bethany Fire Department totals just over $38,000. A meeting has been held between the Bethany Fire Department and Big Creek Ambulance District. City Administrator Taylor says a lease agreement for equipment owned by the ambulance district to the fire department is being considered as an option. A contract may be reviewed at the August 3rd session. Bethany's street project is complete. The total cost of the project came in at a slight overrun in relation to the contract, but it was still under the city budget pretty comfortably. Two more electric poles remain to be installed for the square. Interior repairs are complete for the Bethany Depot. Those repairs complete the work planned for this year for the depot. An estimate for the cost of the concrete dock will be part of the 2027 budget. City of Bethany's Dog Pound open house will be Saturday between 10 and noon. The open house meant to allow the public to look at the improved facility that's intended to provide a cleaner environment and better care for dogs. Some area hospitals have been chosen as hub anchor organizations of Missouri's Rural Health Transformation and its Transformation of Rural Health Community Healthcare, or TORCH, model. A total of 27 TORCH care community hubs were chosen from 41 hub anchor organization applicants, and will be tasked with leading the implementation of the TORCH care model by convening local leadership, promoting collaboration, fostering healthcare providers and community partners, and supporting sustainable approaches for improving health outcomes in rural Missouri. Hospitals selected include Mosaic Medical Center of Maryville, Heartland Regional Medical Center of St. Joseph, Harrison County Community Hospital, Cameron Regional Medical Center, and the A.T. Still University of Health Sciences in Kirksville. The Missouri Department of Social Services says responses of the applicant lists reflect an example of engagement of many organizations across Missouri committed to improving the health in rural communities. The idea of the TORCH model is intended to create a more connected experience for rural Missourians, bringing healthcare providers and community organizations together to better coordinate care and address the health challenges that matter most in each community. 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In area funeral notices, funeral service for 82-year-old Smyrna, Tennessee resident Ona Seelaff will be at 2 o'clock on Thursday at the Sheridan Christian Church. Visitation to be held between 1 and service time on Thursday at the Sheridan Christian Church. Burial will be in the Isidore Cemetery of Grant City. More information can be found at prue-dunphyfuneralhome.com. 61-year-old Graham resident Kathy Renee Sportsman died on Sunday. Survivors include her son, Craig Sportsman of Savannah, two grandchildren, and others. A funeral service for 61-year-old Graham resident Kathy Renee Sportsman will be at 10 o'clock Friday at the Bram Funeral Home of Maryville. Visitation 5 until 7 at the funeral home. Burial will be in the Prairie Home Cemetery of Graham. More information can be found at bramfuneralhome.com. 92-year-old St. Joseph and former Parnell resident Robert Joseph Smits died on Sunday in St. Joseph. Survivors include his wife Joanne of the home and children Roger Smits, Charles Smits, Brian Smits, John Smits, Regina Keys, and Angela Bennett. 11 grandchildren, 20 great-grandchildren, and one great-great-grandchild survives. Massive Christian burial for 92-year-old St. Joseph and former Parnell resident Robert Joseph Smits will be at 10:30 on Saturday at St. Joseph Catholic Church at Parnell. Will be a rosary set at 5 Friday evening at the church, and the family to receive friends following the rosary at 7. The family suggests memorials be made to the St. Joseph Cemetery Association, the Rose Hill Cemetery, or St. Jude's Children's Hospital. Price Funeral Home is in charge of the arrangements. Memorial service for 85-year-old Janet Colleen Christian will be at 11 o'clock on Saturday at the Robertson Funeral Home of Eagleville. Interment will follow in the Masonic Cemetery of Eagleville. Visitation 10 until 11 Saturday at the funeral home. Burial will be in the Masonic Cemetery. Memorials can be made to Muscular Sclerosis Society in care of the Robertson Funeral Home of Eagleville. A service for 73-year-old Inglewood, Florida, and former Erie resident Rhonda Tagg will be at 11 o'clock Saturday at the Stith Funeral Home of Gallatin. 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Burial follows in the Greenwood Cemetery of Gallatin. The arrangements are entrusted to the care of the direction to the Stith Funeral Home in Gallatin. 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A memorial visitation for both Dorothy and Archie Claycomb will be from 1 until 3 Saturday, August 1st at the Mercer County Fair Building in Princeton. Interment will follow in the Glaze Cemetery northwest of Canesville. Memorials can be made at the Glaze Cemetery in care of the Robertson Funeral Home in Princeton.
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4: Well, we do have at least some light rain that is to our north and west, or western side, northern side of the listening area. It's a light rain right now, and it is moving its way to the south and to the east. But some of the counties experiencing it, Ward County, northern half of Nottoway County, might be just a little bit of light stuff in Gentry County, and then looks like some of Atchison County as well. But again, moving its way to the south and the east. Not going to amount to much as far as rain is concerned. Otherwise, today we will have a cloudy sky for the rest of the afternoon, and we will have temperatures that will be pretty comfortable. A high that's going to be up to 80 degrees, maybe partial sunshine, winds out of the north at 8 miles an hour, and partly cloudy weather tonight with a low down to 62, with an east to northeast wind at about 5 to 7. For tomorrow, there'll be a chance of rain in the afternoon, a slight one in the afternoon, but a building one into tomorrow night. Sunny tomorrow initially, then mostly cloudy for the afternoon, and 80 for a high with an east-southeast wind at 5 to 7. Showers are likely then at 60% on Thursday night, and particularly a shower thunderstorm overnight and really closer to Friday morning or for dawn on Friday. We'll have cloudy conditions with a low down to 62. Friday's forecast calls for a good chance of rain through 1 p.m. and then maybe a chance afterwards. A high that's going to be at 74 degrees, 3/4 to an inch of rain will be possible, it looks like, with southeast winds at 10 miles an hour. 30% chance of rain Friday night, otherwise cloudy with a low of 64 degrees. On Saturday, sunny with a high of 89. Saturday night, clear with a low of 70. Sunday, sunny, 94 for a high. Sunday night, mostly clear with a low of 74. Monday, sunny, 95. Monday night, partly cloudy with a low of 72. And Tuesday, mostly sunny with a high temperature that will be at 92 degrees. Creston, a few clouds and 72 degrees. Kansas City, fair, 79. Kirksville, partly cloudy and 76 degrees. St. Joseph, reporting fair conditions and a temperature of 77. That's check your weather information. 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Division 2 Management Council this week has recommended that the Division 2 Executive Board adopt emergency legislation that would establish an age-based eligibility model in Division 2 that would create a 5-year period of eligibility effective immediately with the upcoming 26-27 academic year. With the proposal, a student-athlete's period of eligibility would begin upon initial full-time collegiate enrollment or the regular academic year effective following the student-athlete's 19th birthday, whichever comes first. The model would replace the current seasons of competition and semesters or quarters eligibility model and would provide limited exceptions for active duty military personnel and religious missions and pregnancy. The model aligns with the Division II eligibility framework with the recently adopted Division I age-based eligibility model. The Management Council also recommended the Executive Board sponsor a proposal to establish a championship in men's volleyball for Division II with a projected first championship in the spring of 2029. In the 25-26 academic year, 36 Division II schools sponsored men's volleyball, with that number expected to reach 44 then with the 26-27 academic year. It's afternoon baseball for the Royals and Cardinals today. The Royals have a 1-10 start, and the left-hander Seth Lugo will go to the mound. He has been one of the durable pitchers for the Royals this season, and he's 3-6 this year and could be his first losing season as his 5 years primarily serving as a starter. But he'll go to work against the Giants, and the Royals have been able to win the first two games. The Giants have totaled 11 runs, 23 hits, and have gone 4-for-25 with runners in scoring position while losing 4 straight on this 6-game trip. Lugo's last start saw him allow 2 runs, 1 earned over 6 innings in a 10-inning win over San Diego last Friday. The Royals star Bobby Witt could be missing a second straight game with back tightness. Teammate Jack Caglione might also sit after he exited Tuesday's contest with a sore right shoulder. Salvador Perez remains one shy of tying George Brett's franchise record number of homers with 317. He was hit on the wrist with a pitch Tuesday, but stayed in the game. LA Angels are looking for a sweep. The Cardinals will try to avoid their first five-game losing slide of the season as they finish this six-game road trip with a matchup against the Angels. St. Louis opened the trip with a 5-4 victory over the Arizona Diamondbacks, but now they've lost four consecutive games since. The fifth time this season, the Cardinals have lost four in a row. Right-hander Hunter Dobbins will make his fourth start of the season for the Cardinals, opposed by Reed Detmers. Dobbins has a 1.8 ERA with one career appearance against Los Angeles. That came last season as a member of the Boston Red Sox when he gave up one run on four hits in the game. That will be a 2:10 start time at a 3:05 first pitch for the Cardinals and Angels, and that's a broadcast we'll have on FM 95.5.
6: Let's take a look at the cash cattle market report. Some light packer interest is appearing as bids are currently being offered in both Kansas and Nebraska, but only a thin movement has been noted at this point in Iowa. Asking prices are noted at $375 in eastern Nebraska, but aren't well established for other regions. Over in the mercantile, August live cattle down 245 at 224.22, October down 3 at 220.22, December down 3 at 219.90. August feeder cattle down 632 at 343.22, September down 665 at 338.32, and October down 752 at 332.05. Let's take a look at the cash hog market report. The Eastern Corn Belt is unavailable due to confidentiality. The Western Corn Belt is at 101.18. Iowa, Minnesota is at 101.62. The National Cash Hog Average is up 291 at 101.04 with an average range of 96 to 102. Over on the mercantile, August lean hogs up 5 cents at 101.55, October up 30 cents at 88.42, and December up 75 cents at 80. Taking a look at the grain futures on the Chicago Board of Trade, September corn up 8.5 at 461.25, December up 8.75 at 484, March up 8.5 at 499.5, August soybeans up 13 at 1232.5, September up 14 at 1224.5, November up 14.5 at 1237.25, September Chicago wheat up 26.75 at 704.75, December up 25.75 at 721.75, and July up 18.75 at 736.25. The Dow is up 176 points at 52,401. With this look at your markets, I'm Keelan Lair on TFN, the Farm Net.
7: Let's run down those elevator prices for you here on this Wednesday, the 22nd of July. I'm Dustin Huffman. Not seeing much change in the bids at all. 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Consolidated Grain East Hannibal, 18 cents under on corn, 439. Soybeans a dime under, cash bid 1216. Bartlett Grain Kansas City, 18 cents over on corn, 475. Soybeans 40 cents over at 1266. Bartlett Grain St. Joseph, a dime under on corn, 447 for the cash bid. Soybeans 20 cents over at 1246. Ursa Farmers Co-op Wayland, 27 cents under on corn, 430. Soybeans a nickel under, cash bid 1221. Agri Services of Brunswick Mendon, 25 cents under on corn, 432. Soybeans a nickel under at 1221 for the cash price. Ray Carroll and Quarter, a nickel under on corn, cash bid 452. Soybeans a dime over at 1236. MFA Macon, they are 25 cents under on soybeans at 1201. At Prairie Land FS Pilot Grove, they're 25 cents under on corn, 432, soybeans a nickel under at 1221. Nemo Feed Bearing, 32 cents under on corn, cash bid 425, soybeans 18 cents under at 1208. MFA Rail Hamilton, 20 cents under on corn, 437, soybeans 20 cents over, cash bid 1246. Scholar and Adrian, 20 cents under on corn, 437, soybeans 70 cents under at 1158. And that is in the November contract. Back to August soybeans the rest of the way. Chula Farmers Co-op, 60 cents under on corn, 397, soybeans 35 cents under at 1191 for the cash bid. Smithfield and Bethany, 45 cents under on corn, cash price of 412, soybeans 20 cents under at 1206. JBS Centralia, 13 cents under on corn at 444. And finally today at Mid-Missouri Energy in Malta Bend, they are even on corn. 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Cash corn and soybean bids are subject to change without notice. 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
1: And we thank you for joining us for a news check on Regional Radio. Warrant was issued in Caldwell County for a Bosworth man charged with first-degree harassment and stalking. Probable cause statement on July 4th says law enforcement was contacted by a victim who stated that an ex-boyfriend, Brandon M. Boyne, had been threatening them, and a witness, the victim, stated that Boyne signed into a Facebook account to gain access to the location. The victim also informed law enforcement of a previous incident in another county where Boyne followed them with the witness's vehicle, had broken out driver's side window, and he tried to attack them. America's farmers are feeling the squeeze of high input costs, especially for fertilizer. American Farm Bureau economist Faith Parham says a new white paper analysis goes into more detail.
2: AFBF released a fertilizer white paper called A Strategic Fertilizer Response, Policy Considerations for U.S. Agriculture, to talk about the volatility we have all seen in the fertilizer market, some of the actions that USDA, the administration, and Congress are taking to stabilize that market, and policy considerations for things we can do in the future.
1: She said the fertilizer market is a global market, so anytime there is a disruption, the impact is felt around the world.
2: It makes prices more expensive here at home. And so this just helps outline some key policy areas where Congress and the administration can look at to help smooth out that volatility. Things like increasing domestic production, increasing fertilizer transparency. There's been some talk about a fertilizer reserve, so it looks into what a fertilizer reserve would even look like.
1: Now that the paper has been published, she talks about what's next.
2: So next, it's up to our Farm Bureau members in their policy development process as counties across the country get together to talk about the challenges they face and the policy they want to see implemented here in Washington. And the white paper poses some questions to help get that discussion going. And you can find the white paper at fb.org/fertilizer.
1: The analysis reveals that almost 8 in 10 farmers in the southern U.S. say they can't afford all needed supplies this year. The percentage, 48% of the Midwest, just 19% of farmers in the South pre-booked fertilizer purchases in advance of planting season. That percentage was 67% in the Midwest. 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
4: Here's a look at your forecast. Sunshine mixed with clouds at times this afternoon, with a slight chance of rain showers. Daytime highs approaching 80. Partly cloudy skies again tonight. Slight chance for showers. Lows dip down to about 62. Sunshine mixed with clouds.

0: Cattle down 275 at 223.92. October down 330 at 219.92. December down 322 at 219.67. August feeder cattle down 620 at 343.35. September down 675 at 338.22. October down 787 at 331.70. Let's take a look at the cash hog market report. The Eastern Corn Belt is unavailable due to confidentiality. The Western Corn Belt is at 101.18. Iowa, Minnesota is at 101.62. The National Cash Hog Average is up 291 at 101.04 with an average range of 96 to 102. Over on the mercantile, August lean hogs up 7 cents at 101.57. October up 42 cents at 88.55. And December up 75 cents at 80. Taking a look at the grain futures on the Chicago Board of Trade, September corn up 7¾ at 460.5, December up 8 at 483.25, March up 8 at 499. August soybeans up 11¼ at 1230¾, September up 13¼ at 1223¾, November up 14¼ at 1237. September Chicago wheat up 24 at 702, December up 23 at 719, July up 16¼ at 733¾. The Dow is up 79 points at 52,304. With this look at your markets, I'm Kaylin Lair on TFN The Farm Net.
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1: NBC News Radio, I'm Chris Caraggio. President Trump will touch on his administration's affordability efforts in Georgia today. He'll be speaking at Wheeler High School in Marietta to tout the Trump Accounts, his new initiative that provides a one-time $1,000 U.S. Treasury contribution in an investment account to any child born between 2025 and 2028. Tropical Storm Bertha is expected to dump 1 to 4 inches of rain along the coast from northern Florida to southern Texas. Bertha is currently about 55 miles north-northeast of the mouth of the Mississippi River and headed toward Louisiana's Bayou Country with sustained winds of over 50 miles an hour. Chief Nim Kidd, who heads the Texas Division of Emergency Management, says the ground is still soaked from last week's storm.
2: We still have water that's moving through South Texas, through some of the lakes.
1: The National Hurricane Center says Bertha will hit the Louisiana coastline today and then weaken as it moves through the week. Their track shows it reaching the upper Texas coast as a depression tomorrow night. Former Venezuelan President Nicolas Maduro and his wife will head to trial next year related to their alleged participation in drug trafficking. The couple appeared in court in New York City today. The trial is set to begin on June 1st. New York City Mayor Zoran Mamdani continues to criticize Israeli Prime Minister Benjamin Netanyahu and call for his arrest when he visits New York in September. He says Netanyahu orchestrated a genocide and is a war criminal. He's calling on the federal government to arrest him on an international criminal court warrant. Mamdani's acknowledged that he cannot have New York authorities arrest him, which was a campaign promise. Civil rights attorney Ben Crump says the manner of 18-year-old Nolan Wells' death is still pending investigation. It comes after a private autopsy conducted on behalf of the family of Wells said his cause of death is still undetermined. The official autopsy from the Mississippi State Medical Examiner's Office is also still pending, and once that's completed, it'll be sent to the local coroner. I'm Chris Caraggio, NBC News Radio.
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4: And we thank you for joining us for News Check on Regional Radio, the second of three public forums explaining the August 4th sales tax issue on the ballot for voters within the North Mo EMS and Big Creek Ambulance Districts was held on Tuesday in Bethany. That issue will ask voters to approve a 1.5 cent sales tax increase and a use tax to allow the ambulance district to obtain more revenue for prioritized items for the district. Big Creek Director Jamie Roller did tell those attending that with the sales tax increase of 1.5 cent, it would add to the current tax being collected by the district to create a 1 cent sales tax.
5: What's going to be on the ballot is an increase to that 0.5 cent sales tax. So that means that is a total of 1% sales tax across the board. There's been some confusion on that, and I want to make sure everyone understands that as well. That also would include all online sales as well in this area, where right now we get zero on for online sales right now. We do not have a use tax, and this would put a use tax in place as well.
4: Presentation included all the information from the previous informational session held in Eagleville last week. More questions were taken in the Bethany Forum since there was a higher attendance than the one at Eagleville. One of the questions was the viability of long-term economics for the decision about placing an additional ambulance crew at Eagleville when the data suggests that less than 10% of all the 911 calls came from the northern part of the county. Board member Craig Foster.
6: Some things we need to consider here is not necessarily just the number of calls, but the geographical area that we're covering. You're talking about a 45-minute response time to those northeast and northwest corners of the county, which is fine when you live in Bethany and you have an ambulance that's 5 miles down the road. It's not fine if you happen to live in that 45-minute away response area. And it's also worth mentioning that the ambulance, and this would be a decision, an administrator decision, but I don't see the ambulance station in Eagleville as just hanging out in Eagleville and only running those 30 calls. They're going to be in the transfer rotation out of the hospital.
4: If the issue would be approved in August, the new revenue would begin at the start of the quarter and likely be realized at the end of the second quarter. A question was asked about how quick an additional site could be operational.
6: 6 months minimum, then 6 months a year, because it takes 6 months before we start knowing for sure that we're receiving.
5: Not only do you have to wait for that sales tax increase, then you have to hire employees. You have to train those employees, orientate those employees. So I would say he's pretty good on 6 months.
6: The easiest way is to just say, as soon as we see enough money from the tax increase that we can afford it and get people staffed up.
4: The half-cent sales tax increase would generate an estimated $850,000 to $900,000 and would create a sales tax total budget of $1.8 million. The board is not certain how much would be generated from the use tax. It's also part of the ballot question. A third and final informational forum will be at the Pattonsburg Senior Center Thursday at 7 p.m. And you're listening to Regional Radio.
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7: Here's a look at your forecast. Sunshine mixed with clouds at times this afternoon, with a slight chance of rain showers. Daytime highs approaching 80. Partly cloudy skies again tonight. Slight chance for showers. Lows dip down to about 62. Sunshine mixed with clouds at times. Tomorrow, slight chance of rain showers. High temperatures reach up to 78. I'm staff meteorologist Derek Height. Right now, 73.
8: September corn up 8 at 460 and 3 quarters, December up 8 and a half at 483 and 3 quarters, March up 8 and a quarter at 499 and a quarter. August soybeans up 11 and 3 quarters at 1231 and a quarter, September soybeans up 13 and 3 quarters at 1224 and a quarter, November up 14 and a half at 1237 and a quarter. September Chicago wheat up 27 at 705, December up 26 at 722, July up 19 and a quarter at 736 and 3 quarters. August live cattle down 332 at 223.35, October down 390 at 219.32, August feeder cattle down 805 at 341.50, September down 877 at 336.20, October down 977 at 329.80, August lean hogs down 10 cents at 101.40, and the Dow is up 84 points at 52,309. With this look at your markets, I'm Kaylin Lair on TFN The Farm Net.
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0: let's take a look at your closing settlement report. September corn up 9 1/4 at 462. December up 9 1/2 at 484 3/4. March up 9 1/4 at 500 1/4. August soybeans up 13 1/2 at 1233. September up 15 1/2 at 1226. November up 16 1/4 at 1239. September Chicago wheat up 27 3/4 at 705 3/4. December up 26 3/4 at 722 3/4. July up 21 1/4 at 738 3/4. August live cattle down 347 at 223.20. October down 402 at 219.20. August feeder cattle down 837 at 341.17. September down 877 at 336.20. October down 972 at 329.85. August lean hogs are down 5 cents at 101.45. With this look at your closing settlement report, I'm Kayla Lair on TFN The Farm Net.
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2: Here's a look at your forecast. Slight chance of rain showers this afternoon. Otherwise, cloudy skies with a few peaks of sun. High temperatures reach up to 80. Lows level off around 62 tonight. Partly cloudy. Partly cloudy skies tomorrow. Slight chance of rain showers. Highs around 80. Thunderstorms likely Friday, highs around 74. 89, lots of sunshine Saturday. I'm Staff Meteorologist Derek Height. Currently, it's 73 degrees.
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1: 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I'm Chris Caraccio.
2: President Trump is in Georgia today to discuss his administration's efforts on affordability. He'll be speaking at Wheeler High School in Marietta to tout the Trump Accounts, his new initiative that provides a one-time $1,000 U.S. Treasury contribution in an investment account to any child born between 2025 and 2028. Trump will also appear with Republican candidates for governor and Senate. Tropical Storm Bertha is approaching the coast of southeastern Louisiana. The storm is about 60 miles east of New Orleans and is packing winds of 45 miles an hour. A tropical storm warning is in effect from the Florida-Alabama border to Morgan City in New Orleans. Bertha is expected to dump 1 to 4 inches of rain along the coast from northern Florida to southern Texas. Forecasters are warning of flooding, storm surge, and rip currents along the coast. A private autopsy done on behalf of the family of 18-year-old Nolan Wells says his cause of death is still unknown. Civil rights attorney Ben Crump spoke at the NAACP National Convention in Chicago and said the manner of Wells' death is still pending investigation. The official autopsy from the Mississippi State Medical Examiner's Office is also still pending, and once that's completed, it'll be sent to the local coroner. The Secret Service is ramping up security for the rescheduled White House Correspondents' Dinner following an assassination attempt at the original event in April. Secret Service Director Sean Curran acknowledged global instability is playing a part in the agency's threat profile.
3: Just generally speaking, we are in a heightened level of a threat environment right now. It's no secret. There are things happening around the globe that are always going to impact, how we move, and that's how we evaluate what our security plan is going to be.
2: Friday's dinner will be held at the Waldorf Astoria instead of the previous Washington Hilton. There will be a shorter guest list and enhanced security. This all comes after 31-year-old Cole Allen of California was accused of sprinting through security with guns and knives in an attempt to assassinate President Trump and other White House officials in attendance at the last dinner. I'm Chris Caraccio, NBC News Radio.
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5: And we thank you for joining us for a news check on Regional Radio. Lamoni School Board members supported the new legislation approved in the recently completed Iowa legislative session that gives Iowa school districts a chance to give 8th grade students a chance to play at a high school level in sports. A discussion on the matter taken during Lamoni's July board meeting. The districts have the freedom to develop their own framework and rules for any plan. The rules will be formalized by the district and shared with coaches, parents, and student athletes by August 1st. Lamoni's board did formally approve the petition to submit the bond issue before Lamoni School District voters to borrow against a $5.75 million bond. If approved, the bond issue will be one of the ways the Lamoni School District would pay for $8.25 million in upgrades for the facilities on Lamoni's campus. More of the bond issue would be used for work needed to build, furnish, and equip an addition to the elementary school. There would also be other remodeling and site improvements for the elementary school. The issue will need a 60% favorable vote in November to approve the financing. The next step of the process is circulating a petition in the community to find a standard of support to allow the vote on the measure in November. In addition to the community petitions, a petition will also be available in the Lamoni High School office as an option for community members to sign. The district is contracted with a Skimmer architecture firm for a design contract that would provide the first phase of the work for the potential elementary renovation and construction project. The other $2.5 million cost for the project will be covered with save funds generated by the commonly known 1 cent sales tax for schools in Iowa. Part of the process to allow that funding, though, will be a public hearing, and that public hearing will be at 5:30 on Monday, August 3rd. Superintendent Chris Caulfield also announced that Boyd Construction is beginning work on the ADA high school parking lot upgrades. A request by the Atchison County Sheriff's Office for a further investigation into a man who was taken into custody in Atchison County in January for drug-related charges has now yielded a federal indictment and a warrant issued against the same man for federal drug and weapons charges. Atchison County authorities arrested Frank Kephart for felony drug possession, drug distribution, tampering, and resisting arrest charges in January. Those charges resulted in a $15,000 bond. A further investigation has produced a warrant accusing Kephart of federal charges for possession with intent to distribute, possession of a firearm in furtherance of drug trafficking, and being a felon in possession of a firearm. Kephart was taken into custody Tuesday in the U.S. Marshals Service Task Force, or by the U.S. Marshals Service Task Force, the Buchanan County Career Criminal Unit, and the Nottoway County Sheriff's Deputies. 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
1: Here's a look at your forecast. Slight chance of rain showers this afternoon. Otherwise, cloudy skies with a few peaks of sun. High temperatures reach up to 80. Lows level off around 62. Tonight, partly cloudy. Partly cloudy skies tomorrow. Slight chance of rain showers. Highs around 80. Thunderstorms likely Friday. Highs around 74. 89. Lots of sunshine Saturday. I'm Staff Meteorologist Derek Height. Currently, it's 73 degrees.
6: Let's take a look at your closing settlement report. September corn up 9 1/4 at 462. December up 9 1/2 at 484 3/4. March up 9 1/4 at 500 1/4. August soybeans up 13 1/2 at 1233. September up 15 1/2 at 1226. November up 16 1/4 at 1239. September Chicago wheat up 27 3/4 at 705 3/4. December up 26 3/4 at 722 3/4. July up 21 1/4 at 738 3/4. August live cattle down 347 at 223.20. October down 402 at 219.20. August feeder cattle down 837 at 341.17. September down 877 at 336.20. October down 972 at 329.85. August lean hogs are down 5 cents at 101.45. With this look at your closing settlement report, I'm Kayla Nair on TFN The Farm Net.
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0: All right, when we come back, we'll wrap things up. How about some ATPs? That's the pros. I love it when stuff like that happens. None of us knew that was coming. But to Nick's point, it had to show up. Two reasons. Coach Drink shouted him out, and Dino took a big dump all over the jungle. Damn, Dino, that wasn't even a big dump. That was explosive diarrhea. Dino, did you get it in some bad lettuce? And then going to the studio? Dino, are you the source? Are you, never mind. We thought it was this farm in Salinas, Cali. Are you actually the source of that national diarrhea epidemic? Are you the source? Dino?
1: Diarrhea.
0: All right, everybody stay tuned. We'll come back. One last segment.
1: Think about it.
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0: 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How or when did you discover the LT Hammer audio? Alvy, can you help us? Help me with that.
1: Hey, Jim.
0: Hey, Alvy. Thanks for not F-bombing today.
1: One day at a time.
0: One show at a time.
1: Just, get through that hour, then the next hour, then the next.
0: And you made it, and you're fine. What about the LT Hammer audio? How did we find that?
1: So, back in... Okay, so we originally had that old school buzzer.
0: Mm-hmm.
1: Used that for years. That was grandfathered in. Brian found it somewhere. And then one day you told a story about cold calls, like they sales calls. Somebody would call to sell you something.
0: Telemarketers would call me at night.
1: Yeah, this used to be a thing when people had phones in their houses and they'd call in the middle of the night or during dinner, and then you would hear the call, and then you would just...
0: I would hit them with a live manual buzzer.
1: People think, like, oh, that's engineered in some way. No, that was... You did that, like, during a show, and it was pretty impressive. That was a young Jim Rome. Anyway.
0: What do you mean? I can still do that. Close.
1: So, then we did a take about LaDainian Tomlinson. He did this song for called the LT Glide. And there was a part of it.
2: That sounds good call. That's not a good call.
1: We're allowed to play this because I guess this was grandfather
2: like didn't
1: like
2: we're good. Call. Not a very good call.
1: And then we decided, actually it was a clone, just like out of the blue, just recommended, hey, why don't you guys marry the two, and that's what we have now, the manual buzzer.
2: That's not a good call. No.
0: Great job, Alvy.
1: So that
0: great
1: was back,
0: description.
1: Like that was back in 2010.
2: Not a very good call.
0: 2010. You know what's really strange? I don't know that LT and I or us have ever had this conversation. Have we?
1: No.
0: I don't think he's ever come on, and I don't even know that he knows that we've been using this. He might want royalties or something, but I don't think we've ever discussed it. But that's where that came from.
1: Yeah, I think he buried it, and then it just kind of surfaced on YouTube.
0: And then we kept it alive. He buried it, but we dug it up.
1: We dug it up.
0: Did.
1: All
0: right.
1: Thanks, Jim.
0: Great job. Thank you. B. Steiny, 42, Van Smack. Did you hit up the pickleball courts on vacation in Eagle River? They are sweet. No. No, I did not. But you know what's really interesting? Jano and Logan both shipped their bats. They both shipped their golf clubs.
3: Logan Lowe.
0: They both were not going to not play. Logan played 27 one day with Woody. Jano went to the driving range to practice. Jano's late to golf, and she takes lessons, and she's got a weekly foursome with her girls, and then she'll go to the driving range. And if she doesn't get it in, she gets kind of weird, like, I'm falling behind. They both shipped their clubs. I don't play. Don't really have any interest in playing at this point, and now they're really trying to drag me in. Now they're all about it because they love it. They love it. And Logan's a pretty solid stick. And Janet's good. Janet's a good athlete. Janet was always a great athlete. Janet, I used to say, she went to the LBC, which is an extremely athletic school, and she ran track. And she played volleyball. And I used to watch Janet. She would pick up a golf club maybe once or twice a year. And was never really long, but straight. Like, she's that kind of an athlete. So, no, we didn't play pickleball, but they went hard on the golf course. And then you got your, quote, water sports. Jimmy, do Jake and Logan watch or listen to the show religiously? If by religiously you mean never, ever, for any reason, then yes. PJ and Denver. No, Logan had never seen the show until we debuted on YouTube. And then he said that he became a distinguished clone. I said, who's paying for that, kid? 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
13: 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It appears by its own numbers, the U.S. government seems insolvent. It's reported that the Treasury shows about $6 trillion in assets and over $47 trillion in liabilities. 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
1: Gabe Ramirez, Kate Constable here with you on Westwood One Sports. The Red Sox won their 15th straight game this afternoon. That matches a club record for the longest winning streak in team history from 80 years ago. They beat the Orioles 6-3. Split doubleheader today, Gabe. So they play, tonight, basically. They play hour or so, 6:10 Central, 7:10 Eastern game. Red Sox, they're favored, -130 on the money line. And if they win tonight, what comes after 15? Well, 16 straight games. That would be pretty wild. Because, I mean, Gabe, at the beginning of the year, we counted them out. Like, they were essentially, they were out of the playoffs. They were, you know, you could have packed up and gone home. They've turned that thing around very quickly.
2: Oh, my gosh. And it's just, it's what baseball's about, right? And that's the, I know a lot of times we get people that complain about the 162-game season. And I get it. It's a lengthy season. It goes over the course of several months, probably longer than it should. You know, but it should be maybe more time off, these three-game sets, four-game sets. But throughout the course is when you really see the character of a team. And that's why whoever gets hot, you know, heading into a playoff has a significantly better chance of, you know, making a good run. And we see it every year, right? But a Red Sox team that, you know, sometimes you got to figure it out. Find your roles. Get the batting order right. You know, what your rotation looks like. Who's really slotted into that 7, 8, 9 inning. And you do figure it out. Things start to look well for you, right? I mean, you've seen it even in Chicago with the Cubs. Right. They've had moments of success. They've looked bad. But this is what happens, you know. And so the Red Sox, you know, you love the fact that they flipped their season, you know, being it was like 15, 14, whatever, some 12 games below 500, you know, at that point, one of the worst records in the American League. And then to obviously 15 victories in a row ties the franchise record from 1946. I mean, this is that we're living in an unprecedented time, right? A storied franchise like the Red Sox still having an opportunity to match these historic numbers. And so will it be 16? I don't know. I don't want to bet it. Okay. Keep me away from it. Like, why go into a game like that? Why put that on the slate? Why put that in the books for you? You know, I want you to gamble. I like to gamble, but I also want you to bet on a game that you probably feel better about, that you got a better angle on. This is a game where, again, Baltimore could be winning 4-1 in the sixth, and you could think you'd be cruising to a victory. The cash out's looking plumpy, and you're thinking, Red Sox, the luck ran out. And then all of a sudden, in the eighth inning, a three-run bomb after an error, like, gets it back, and then they win it in the 10th. Because you want to know what? That's what teams that are on winning streaks, that's what happens to them. And you're going to be sick to your stomach throwing up because you lost whatever, however many units on a team you probably shouldn't have bet on from the very beginning. So just stay away from it. Save yourself the heartache. Enjoy the game. Watch it. If they win 16, well, damn, good for you guys. If they lose, we knew it was inevitable. Like you can enjoy it that way. You don't necessarily got to lay some money. Stay away from it. Stay away. Afuera.
1: Yeah, that's. I think that's probably the smart play. The smart play. Just, I mean, there's, I don't know. You don't want to stand in front of a team like that, but you also sometimes don't want to bet on a team like that because it's got to end at some point. I don't know. I don't know what to think about that game. I hope the Red Sox win just to keep the streak going. I think that would be pretty cool. 2017 Indians or Cleveland Guardians back in the day, rather, won 22 straight games. That's the longest winning streak in the American League. The new, what am I reading this? The New York Giants. I know, Gabe, you're thinking that's football, Kate. But 1916, were they the New York Giants back in 1916?
2: They went to San Francisco, went all the way to the West Coast,
1: that
2: and
1: is,
2: then they became
1: yes,
2: the
1: that is
2: Brooklyn
1: correct.
2: Dodgers, and that's all the us and all that incestuous.
1: So
2: stuff
1: that is a long time ago.
2: Long
1: yeah,
2: time
1: 26
2: ago.
1: Consecutive games. That's the MLB record. So they still have a little ways to go to get that. All right, Gabe. So if we're not betting on the Red Sox and Orioles, where are we betting tonight? Is there any game that catches your eye?
2: Yeah, I got three on the slate for me today, and they're not my favorite in that sense, but I felt like, you know what, I do like them and what they're boiling on to. So I do like the Dodgers over the Phillies. It's just they got Aaron Nola on the bump. you know, his ERA has just ballooned lately, and the Dodgers have their stacked lineup, despite the fact that Otani's not pitching anymore. They still got the goons there, right? And not that, you know, you know, not that the Dodgers are throwing out a world beater, but, you know, when you have an offensive juggernaut, like, and they haven't been playing well lately. I want to be very clear. We've been talking about the Red Sox and how well they've been playing. The Dodgers have just been up and down. It's not like they've been dominating and been world beaters. They're just in the midst of, like, a really tough schedule. And so I think this is an opportunity where when you're facing really good teams, right, if you are a good team and you've been facing good teams, because like I said, they're in the middle of that stretch, when you get a regular pitcher, this is your opportunity to take full advantage of it, right? Because you've been seeing the best of the best on the best teams. And so when Aaron Nola comes out, I think it'll be a little bit softer. I think they'll get an opportunity to come out early, and the odds are still there on BetMGM. They look good to me. So I would do that. I heard the name earlier when we were, and somebody mentioned it, you know, how he's Max Fried on the bump today, coming back for the first time in a while. They're saying they're going to only keep him on a pitch count only to like 60. And so you're thinking about, you know, what it looked like, you know, Pittsburgh, obviously they won game one. And so this is one I like on the run line, right? I'm going to tell you, Kate, pay the juice. Juice man is here. Right. Pay it. Like, don't be foolish. If you think it's free money, right? If you, not me, don't listen to me. I'm 6 out of 10. I told you guys, you got to figure out which the 6 are, but I'm the juice man. And so my thing is, lately, Kate saw my account. It's been plumping up. And the reason why is because I find these bets, right? Where I'm like, okay, yeah, plus 140. Max Fried hasn't pitched in a while. He's only going to get 60. They already played one. Like, bet. This is the one that I like. And again, I think when you're looking out there as well, I don't know. Max Fried with rehabilitation, just not my thing. I take Pirates, obviously. A lot of the public's going to bet the look at me, I almost said the Giants. Kate, you threw it in my head.
1: Right. I got you all confused now.
2: Bet the Yankees on that one. The last one I like, and this one is actually my favorite of the night, even though they beat them twice already. I like the Tampa Bay Rays over the Blue Jays. You know, the best thing when you really love a team, like I love the White Sox, and you watch these teams come to town, or you watch them go on the road and mm-hmm. play these squads, you get a firsthand look at these teams and where they're at, right? We talked about the Red Sox, where they're at in the trajectory of their season. The Blue Jays right now are not playing well, right? Dylan Cease goes to the All-Star game, comes back. They don't have a good start out the gate for the All-Star game. So this is one where I think the Rays have beat them twice. I don't think the Blue Jays psychologically are in a state where they want, you know, are like, yeah, we got to pick up their mindset is like, we got to figure this out, as opposed to we got to win this game. And so I think the Tampa Bay Rays will be able to jump on that. They're 7-1 against Toronto this season. 7-1, and all their guys are playing. So I don't know. That's one. That's my last one that I like. Now, of those three, I want to know which one you like the best, and then I want to know what ones you're looking at right now, Kate, to lay some.
1: I like the Rays the best. I mean, they've dominated just even in the last two games against the Blue Jays, 12-2 yesterday, 7-1 the night before that. And so I like just the way the offense looks right now. And the Blue Jays are kind of riding in the absolute opposite direction. I mean, they've lost 4 of their last 5 games. So I think, I mean, even though Toronto's at home, I think Toronto's just kind of in a bad spot right now. And so Tampa Bay, I think that is the right side. And you're getting a minus 110. Like, it's minus 110 on both sides. That's a great price for a team that I think is the far superior one and is playing significantly better baseball right now. The one that I'm looking at, Gabe, I like the over in the White Sox and Rangers. I think we get a ton of runs here. And that has nothing to do with the fact that the Rangers won, what, like 10-0 last night. Anthony Kay going for the White Sox, lefty, and this lineup for Texas, the Rangers, I just mashes lefties. They've hit so well against left-handed pitchers that I think Rangers maybe are the right side tonight, but I'm going to go with just the over altogether. I believe that's 7.5. I think we get quite a few runs in that one.
2: Yeah, obviously the White Sox score great. Like, the way they're playing right now, that's a whole nother rant that I don't want to get on right now. But the Rangers are having an opener today. Tyler Alexander, who born in Chicago. Look at that. You love a local connection. So he's going to have something to pitch for in that first inning as an opener. When I look at this one, though, Anthony Kay is a guy who And again, as a Sox fan, so this could be a biased take. So again, you got to read between the lines here, people. He's a guy that, you know, I've been watching him all season. He lives in the paint, right? He's touching the edges, right? And that's how he got pinpoint accuracy. And his starts where his stuff is accurate and he's missing the zones by, you know, a half an inch to make guys chase outside and have him swinging at bad pitches. When he's on like that, it's tough to hit him. I'm just saying it, the under is in play in that sense. However, in the games where he's on the paint, hear me loud and clear. So this might be one you want to bet live, right? Where you watch the first inning, see right. how it's going, and see if you're you know around the country and you got MLB, whatever it is, get a chance to watch how he's pitching. If he's missing the corners and people are swinging, bet you got to jump on that under. If he's hitting the paint, like you mentioned, they're gonna eat up the lefty. That's when they're going to be able to score runs. And you know the White Sox are going to contribute in some way, shape, or form to that offense. So I like the over in that one, too. But, again, that'll be one I would look at, you know, as a live bet. And then shout-out to Tyler Alexander, man. You love a local kid. I wonder what high school he went to. I got to check that out.
1: Wait, who did you say? Shout-out to who?
2: Tyler Alexander. He's going to be the opener

0: lately. 4.74 ERA. His whip's pretty high. I'm not sure I'm sold on the Cubs pulling this one out.
1: Yeah, I mean, obviously, Cubs, you know, dropped the first one to Detroit, and they were a bit dejected, but they did the same thing against the Twins, right? And then ended up pulling off the series win over the weekend. And so this could be a similar situation. Now, the difference, right, is that Detroit is in a position where they're really trying to climb the ladder in the AL Central. Twins are trying to maintain, but Detroit really feels like they should be able to beat teams like the Chicago Cubs. Now, Colin Ray, I mean, he's been someone that, listen, the Cubs have had so many injuries and with their arms that, you know, the fact that they can have someone consistently be there for some start in a row to them, that is a victory in itself. Now, but, you know, the Tigers got a dangerous lineup, but, you know, he hasn't allowed over 3 earned runs in his last 5 starts. So Colin Ray is, you know, going to be a serviceable guy. And I think Craig Council's done a great, decent job with the bullpen over the last, you know, couple of weeks. So, you know, it's a tough one. It's a tough match. Again, this is one I'd stay away from. Why not? Is it, what was that? Because you think I'm a Sox fan and I don't want, no, that's not what it is. It's that I just don't know. All right, think about it. I got a team in my division, in the Detroit Tigers, playing the team, the antithesis of the Chicago White Sox and the Chicago Cubs. I just stay away from this one. I just enjoy it. if the Cubs win, great. You push the Tigers further down. If the Tigers win, not that I enjoy when the Cubs lose, but, you know, you're like, okay, you know, Cubbies. So, I don't know. I stay away from this one, Kate. I was in Wrigleyville last night. I was in Wrigleyville last night.
0: How was it?
1: It was too crowded for me. It's not my favorite. Not my favorite cup of tea. So
0: it gets pretty crazy.
1: I'm trying to see how much time we have left. So I went there to meet a friend. We were celebrating the life of one of our good friends that passed away a couple years ago. Yesterday was his anniversary of his passing. So I wanted to meet up, have a couple of drinks. But they were getting out of the Cubs game. And I was like, dude, don't make me have to drive down Clark Street to come meet y'all. Let's go to a bar like a little outside of Wrigley. You know what I'm saying? So I pulled up on Clark and Grace right by the Metro. They jump in the whip and then we end up going to like a dive bar called Oakwood and Montrose and Damon. So I was in Wrigleyville, guys. So I'm not like I'm a hater. You know what I'm saying? I'm out here.
0: Yeah, but that's the way to go. If you're not coming from the game, like to try and hit up a Wrigleyville bar after a game when you haven't been a part of the game all afternoon, that's a rough move. So that's a veteran move by you to go somewhere else, Gabe. Also, okay, we got some information on Tyler Alexander, born in Chicago, moved at 3 months old to Dallas. So, born here. Chicago Hospital is where he came into this world.
1: You still got it. You still got all the cred. You got all the street cred because you were born here. That's all that matters.
0: All right, we are going to do a little bit more MLB on the other side. We're going to go streaking, see if we can continue our hit streaks. That's next here on BetMGM Tonight on Westwood One Sports.
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the team on the offensive line. We saw, obviously, the Bengals deal with that for some time. And so wherever your dollars are allocated, you just unfortunately don't have enough to just make everything elite. Now, you can fall into that when you draft well, right? Because now you have guys –